I really do hope this, that the gratitude just lingers. It just doesn't go anywhere anytime soon. Positive, encouraging. K-Love. I got hit.

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1: When I was walking through one of the hardest seasons of my life, I started declaring these words over myself. I'm safe, I'm loved, I'm more than enough. I'm worthy because I'm His. Those daily declarations became the foundation for this song, and it's more than just lyrics. It's a statement of identity. You're enough because you're His.
2: There was just like a really bad time in our life. My relationship with my mom and everything wasn't super great. I remember her calling and telling me that one day she was sitting in her car and like she was having a really, really bad day. Like she had Caleb on and the song You Stay came on and she was like praying. Basically that literally saved her life. And she was like, all right, I'm giving it all up to God at this point. Whatever you say, I'm here for you. It was just like a huge like pivotal turning point in my whole family's life.
0: If you leave right now, you'll miss the next song.

All you need to do is get through these next 5 minutes. That's how you're feeling. You got the right strategy. You're here. Positive, encouraging. K-Love.

0: look glowing, by the way. You do.
1: Oh, I do?
0: Yeah.
1: Oh, well, thank you.
0: You always do. You look, your skin is always like supple.
1: Behind the mic conversations between Christina and Lori here at K-Love. Maybe we should start a podcast or something. But anyway, supple is an interesting word. I like the word, but I never would have thought to connect that with my face.
0: That's all I've ever known the word supple to connect to.
1: To my face?
0: Skin on your face. Oh. No, anybody's face. I go like, oh, it's supple skin. I'm like, I want supple skin.
1: You have great skin, Lori.
0: The more times that we say supple, it's going to sound
1: like really weird.
0: Really weird.
1: Yeah. So we'll just leave it there. Mm-hmm. So anyway, K-Love Fan Awards happening this weekend. And you ready? I feel like you have been on 11 all week. I feel like that, which is great. You are so ready for these things.
0: I'm really looking forward to it. This is your second K-Love Fan Awards, right?
1: Second K-Love Fan Awards. Yes. So yes. I feel, I don't, what's the word?
0: Supple.
1: That's it.
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2: 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Lauren Daigle. 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
2: In high school, my coach once looked at me in the eyes and said, "Derwin, here's the bad news. You're out of shape. You're slower than the other guys on the team. But here's the good news. You have God-given ability that you don't even see yet. My job is to help you believe it and live it." That moment changed my life. I went from an average football player to one of the best in the state. I earned a football scholarship, eventually got drafted in the NFL, became an NFL team captain. What happened? Here's the truth. Is that God does the same for us. He tells us the truth about our sin, but he also gives us the greater news. In Christ, we are beloved, chosen, and called. Trust him. Let him coach you into who you were always meant to be. This is Pastor Derwin Gray.
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3: Have you ever been lost? It is one of the worst feelings when you finally come to grips with the fact that you don't know where you're going. Panic sets in, fear takes over, and we begin wondering if we'll ever find our way. That happens to us spiritually when we drift off course from the path that God calls us to walk. And in those moments, the words of David in Psalm 119:59 should be where we start. I pondered the direction of my life, and I turned to follow your laws. I'm Scott, and that's your verse of the day on KLove.

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0: So when I'm biking and I hear that song, No Fear, I change the words to No Fear over my life, over my bike, over my ride.
1: Yes.
0: And I say the light of the world makes the traffic disappear.
2: Listen, you got to change the words a little bit. That's all right. Bottom line is fear.

0: I don't know how old he is, but I'm guessing in his 20s. He called me earlier. He said he's getting married soon. And like, hey, Christina, you got some advice? Throw it my way. So I went to one of my K-Love colleagues, Brian, who's been married 20 years. And I just said, hey, if you were sitting across from this young man, what would you say?
1: Pray your priorities. So
0: Say that again.
1: Pray your priorities.
0: Pray your priorities.
1: So God, your wife, your kids, your work.
0: God, spouse, kids, work.
1: In that order. Very specific. Yeah, that's biblical.
0: Yes. So,
1: and if you pray with those four in mind in that order,
0: mm-hmm.
1: your brain puts them in that priority. So when things arise, the overtime, the work, the hours, the kids, the events, and everything else,
0: mm-hmm.
1: your wife comes before all of that. Now, I will be 100% honest and say that I'm not always good at that.
0: Mm.
1: There are days where I don't put my wife first. That's going to happen. We know we can see when each other are struggling. We know when we need whatever we need. It could be just moments alone. She does that for me. I can do that for her. And it kind of puts you in tune with each other and what you guys need.
0: Oh my gosh. That is gold. I'm just saying, pray your priorities in a marriage, both men and women.
1: Yeah, spouse
0: it's
1: either
0: just
1: way.
0: God, spouse,
1: mm-hmm. yep.
0: kids, everything else
1: yeah.
0: after that. And that's the order. And when things are in order, things mm-hmm. are in order.
1: Yeah.
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5: Every morning before the house wakes and the fear starts whispering, I press play on K-Love. The coffee drips, the sun lifts its head, and the first note reaches the place that the biopsy scar can't touch. Doctors speak in scans and numbers, K-Love speaks in hope. Between appointments and what ifs, I meet God in melodies, promises braided through news, prayer, and a song I didn't know I needed. Positive and encouraging became my battle rhythm, a quiet anthem that steadies my steps every day.
2: 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Right here on K-Love.

The encouragement you always get here at K-Love, you find it. And here's something else. The decisions you've been making lately, you feel like are pulling you away from God, but you are here, which is getting you closer to Him. So the next best decision to get closer to Him, keep going.

0: legacy. I don't care if they remember me. Only Jesus.
1: Thank you so much for hanging out with me tonight. You know what I love is we get to go back in the archives with this song and allow ourselves to remember how God has been the whole time. It's Franny Cash on K-Love.

0: Someone once told me, marry someone you can suffer with.
1: You hear that? Marry someone you can suffer with. That's Davi. You know, I follow him on Instagram. This man has such valuable things to say. And his vantage point on marriage, whew, spot on.
0: Okay, because love is easy when it's good. When you're sitting on a rooftop bar in the summer or binge watching shows under a blanket. Anyone can love through that. That's not the test. The test is, who are they when tragedy actually shows up? Okay, when the stuff you didn't plan for comes, when the paycheck doesn't stretch, when you bury a parent and the grief hits in waves so hard, you forget how to breathe. Okay, when the mortgage is overdue and you're staring at each other wondering, whose car are you selling first? Okay, that's where forever actually happens. Because anyone can be romantic when you got matching outfits and travel photos. But who's standing with you when you're crying in the ER at 3 a.m.? Okay, who's steady when your world isn't? Who looks at you in your worst moment, the broke, exhausted, ugly cry version of you, and still chooses you? Okay, that's the person you marry, not the one who makes the good days better. Plenty of people can do that. The one who makes the bad days bearable, because life guarantees the suffering. You better pick someone you actually want to sit in the fire with.

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Even if most days you feel more like a work in progress, you are still God's masterpiece. Chris Crowder on K-Love.

0: prayer.
1: Every once in a while, somebody will cross your mind and you think, I wonder what they've been up to. My name is Kareth, by the way. Thank you for hanging out with me tonight. And because of, you know, the internets and technology, you can see little flashes of their life now. But don't you ever wonder, like, okay, how did this person get from who I knew then to who they've become? I just wonder about everything that happened in between. If it's like a long lost friend or a family member, maybe you get the chance to reach out and connect with them and you get to fill in all those little gaps. But what if one of those people is somebody who you've never actually met in real life? Well, Caleb On Demand, it's a free video streaming service that we offer for your family. We want to help fill in some of those gaps for somebody who, if you're a millennial like me and you were a church kid growing up, maybe you felt like you were growing up right alongside Rachel Lampa. She's been making music for Jesus for a long time. But there was a long time in between where we didn't really hear a lot from her. Until now, there's a new 5-part docuseries called Perfectly Loved, Rediscovering Rachel Lampa, that just debuted on CalebOnDemand.com or on that Caleb On Demand app, where she talks about what it was like to find success at such a young age and then walk away from it, but ultimately be called back. And if you're in a season where maybe you are trying to rediscover your calling in life too, I think you might find a little bit of encouragement in it. 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
3: Hey, this is Matthew West. 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This is what Paul said in Romans 11, verse 6. Since it is through God's kindness, then it is not by their good works. 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

Listen, people are complicated. Like, we can be two opposing things at the same exact time. Like, we can be really grateful for every day that God has given us here on this earth, but still can't wait to be home in heaven with Him. Here's Phil Wickham on KLF.

Before you hit send on another work email, check for this one little thing. It might make the world of difference. I'll tell you what it is after Matt. Okay,

0: If you're getting ready to hit send on a work email, okay, there's two things you really got to look out for. I'm Kareth.
1: It's Kayla. Thank you for letting me hang out with you tonight.
0: The first one is, did you hit reply all? Did you mean hit reply all? Was it supposed to just go to one person? I've done this so many times, okay? Because one reply all email also leads to subsequent reply all emails. To eventually somebody has to be like, listen, this wasn't supposed to be for you. Just please delete it and forget it ever existed. Thank you very much. The second thing is, did you use any emojis? Okay, now this is where it gets a little bit controversial because I do think that a well-placed emoji can help convey the tone of a message when you're not able to see somebody face-to-face. But a study showed that people who use images, such as emojis, in their messages, in their emails, appear to have less power in the conversation. Now, this is where I disagree, because our boss here at K-Love, she's a fantastic boss. She is the queen of the emoji. She puts emojis all over her emails and all over her text messages. So much that sometimes if I get an email from her and there are only two smiley faces, I start to think I'm getting fired. I'm like, what happened? What did I do? Did I make her mad? Why did she only put two smiley faces and not a single heart? Cisa, I think emojis have too much power.
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2: 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Toby Mac, Heaven on My Mind. Phil Wickham, What an Awesome God. John Reddick, No Fear. Seth Schleter, Won't Start Now. Colton Dixon, The Love I Have for You. 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
6: 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I got heaven on my mind. Chris Tomlin. That it is to sing praise. 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
7: Have you ever been lost? It is one of the worst feelings when you finally come to grips with the fact that you don't know where you're going. Panic sets in, fear takes over, and we begin wondering if we'll ever find our way. 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And in those moments, the words of David in Psalm 119:59 should be where we start. I pondered the direction of my life, and I turn to follow your laws. I'm Scott, and that's your verse of the day on K-Love.

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Yeah, you were made for more. 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
5: We had moved to a town that had y'all's radio station, and we were a military family, so we lived places that you were lucky to even find a church sometimes. 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
6: 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Meredith, you just picked one of my favorites.
5: And we were so excited to have a Christian radio station at all and to have such fun, happy songs we had never heard before and stuff. And we would sing with them really loud. They were strapped in their car seats. We would be singing at the top of our lungs. It was just happy memories.

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1: So I kind of need you to play 3 songs for me, and it's very important that you play these 3 songs for me. Is it possible you could do that for me?
2: Well, I got to know what the songs are first, see if we have them.
1: Okay, so Take It All Back, Counting My Blessings, and Speak Life. I am a recovering drug addict. In February, I have 2 years clean off of hard drugs. Take It All Back is the first song that I heard, and it resonated with me, and it made me want to stop. And then I heard Count My Blessings, and that's what I did, and now I'm speaking life. So they all mean a lot to me.
2: Kind of like your life in 3 different chapters, almost.
1: Yes, ma'am. Yes, ma'am.
2: I do know that Speak Life is a little bit of a throwback, not too far back, but a little of a throwback. So it's definitely perfect for a Throwback Thursday tonight.
1: I'll take it.

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2: I just know that each day that I would tune in, it had such a powerful impact, not only in my life, but on my heart and my capability to walk through that dark season with joy and hope. And I think that's the biggest thing that God has spoke to me. 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And that was amazing to me.
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1: Oh, I would like to hear it tremble. It just came on at the perfect time. It's just a good reminder the guy was still there for me.

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2: Just Say Jesus, Seventh Time Down.
1: Ooh, I've heard that song. It's been a while since we played it. So that's one that's kind of been living with you for a minute, hasn't it?
2: Yeah, but it's truth. We were moving at one point. We needed help. I had asked some people at church. Nobody had said anything that they were planning to come. And the enemy starts whispering in my ear, nobody cares. Nobody cares. Nobody cares that you need help. They're not going to come. You know how he does. Liar, liar, liar, pants on fire.
1: Yeah.
2: And my husband and my son had left for a few minutes to go to the store. And it just came to my mind, you know, just say Jesus.
1: Mm.
2: And I started screaming Jesus' name at the top of my lungs. Every time I screamed Jesus' name, the enemy voice got lower and quieter and lower and quieter until I couldn't hear it no more.
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0: Elevation Worship, Alleluia. Elevation Rhythm, Washed. Hope Darst and Josh Baldwin, Mighty Name of Jesus. Passion, The Lord Will Provide. Phil Wickham, Homesick for Heaven. Chris Tomlin, How Good It Is. 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
3: Some people brought a blind man to Jesus. 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They begged him to touch the man and heal him. The first thing I notice about this scripture is that the miracle that was performed was not initiated by the person in need, but by those around him. There is no clearer definition of the church than this, that we do not wait for the needs of lost people to be declared before we show up as an answer to meet those needs. The question is, are we willing to initiate the miracle, not just on our behalf, but on behalf of someone close to us? They saw a need and they took action.
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4: Have you ever been lost? It is one of the worst feelings when you finally come to grips with the fact that you don't know where you're going. Panic sets in, fear takes over, and we begin wondering if we'll ever find our way. That happens to us spiritually when we drift off course from the path that God calls us to walk. And in those moments, the words of David in Psalm 119:59 should be where we start. I pondered the direction of my life, and I turned to follow your laws. I'm Scott, and that's your verse of the day on K-Love.

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0: Anything. Just a classic Chris.
1: Yes.
0: Okay. 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
5: Shackles off my feet so I can dance. Ah, it's a good song.
4: Yes.
5: Okay, what do you love about that one?
4: Oh, I have been feeling weighed down here lately, and that song's always helped me in the past, and I think I just need a boost tonight.

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1: I was in the Navy and about to lose everything. My grandfather was passing away at the time, and I'd gotten into an argument with the superior, and it looked like I was going to get less than an honorable discharge from the military. And I remember turning on K-Love right after that shift, and Our God by Chris Tomlin came on. It reminded me that none of these humans are my enemy, and that God's in control. And when I put into that perspective, it made me realize that I could not take it so personal.
2: Ooh, that's a reminder we all need, I think, that these people are not our enemies. We are not each other's enemy. There are forces at work we can't see. That's what we're fighting against.
1: Absolutely.

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1: Hey, K-Love, this is Brandon Lake, and this is the story behind the song, The Author.
2: So who am I? God, who am I?
1: It's so easy to be hard on yourself. And who are we to question the pen and the hand of the author? If his ways are so much higher, his thoughts are higher, and if you really think about it, there's nobody that loves us more than he does, then who am I to be hard on myself and to question the way he made me?
3: 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My whole family got baptized about a month ago, and we found a church, and it's just like that was like the center point of it all. Like, I feel like that started every bit of it. It was just amazing how it all happened. Like, okay, I hear you, God. I'm listening. We're just so joyful now, so thankful for everything that you've done for us.
0: Don't just request a song. Tell us why it matters.
4: I like that song because me and my sister heard it one night, and now every time we hear it, we just drop everything and dance.
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1: Amor by Matthew West. I like how it talks about God loves us more than everything he needs.

Throwback Thursday on K-Love is all about playing those songs again for you that have been your favorites for forever. But we also maybe want to help you find your new favorite song too. Like this new one from Tasha Layton, Meet Me in the Valley.

0: My name is Mike. How are you?
1: Mike, I'm doing great. And I would love to play a song for you on Kalo tonight. You got one?
0: This is going to be one you probably don't play very often. Switchfoot, Dare You to Move.
1: Well, yeah, it was a perfect choice for our Throwback Thursday.
0: This song means a ton to me because a few years ago, I had recently been laid off from my job, and I was sitting in front of the lead singer, John Foreman, at their concert, and I asked them what the story behind Dare You to Move was, and he said it was a choice between doing what I loved or doing what I dreaded.
1: Mm.
0: And that meant so much to me at the time. And at the time, I used food delivery to help make ends meet. And that song was about getting off my rear end and doing the best I could with what God had given me, a vehicle to make ends meet no matter what happened. Hmm. And that God would pave the way, and he sure did.
1: So where are you now? What happened with the rest of that story?
0: Well, I landed at AARP as their sourcing manager, and it's been a wonderful journey. And God continues to pave the way for my story, and he's been blessing me ever since.

0: 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Here are your nominees for Female Artist of the Year. Jamie McDonald. Emerson Day. Ann Wilson. Lauren Daigle. Katie Nicole. Leanna Crawford. CeCe Winans. Tarian. Hope Darst. Blanca. Vote on this category and all the others now at klove.com.
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2: Only one word describes the night that Jesus came. Ordinary. An ordinary night with ordinary sheep and ordinary shepherds. And were it not for a God who loves to hook an extra on the front of the ordinary, the night would have gone unnoticed. But God dances amid the common, and that night, He did a waltz. The black sky exploded with brightness. Trees that had been shadows jumped into clarity. Sheep that had been silent became a chorus of curiosity. 1 minute, the shepherd was dead asleep. The next, he was rubbing his eyes and staring into the face of an angel who declared, "There is born to you this day in the city of David a Savior, who is Christ the Lord." The night was ordinary no more.
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3: Have you ever been lost? It is one of the worst feelings when you finally come to grips with the fact that you don't know where you're going. Panic sets in. Fear takes over. And we begin wondering if we'll ever find our way. That happens to us spiritually when we drift off course from the path that God calls us to walk. And in those moments, the words of David in Psalm 119:59 should be where we start. I pondered the direction of my life, and I turned to follow your laws. I'm Scott, and that's your verse of the day on K-Love.

0: the last Throwback Thursday song request of the night on K-Love. 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
1: Been so good. Elevation Worship. 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Oh, I fell in love with it the first time I heard it.

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Tonight, the somebody could be you. You could be the answer to a prayer somebody has been asking for. Because every day, Kayla family members are praying for each other on the Kayla app. We can even be praying for you. Just click on the word faith.

0: I just need to put out a pre-apology. Is that a thing? Can you apologize for something before you even do it because you know you're going to do it? Okay. Then I need to pre-apologize for anybody who I meet this weekend at the Kayla Fan Awards. The actual award show is happening this Sunday. In fact, if you want to vote for the Kayla Fan Awards, this is your last night to do it. 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Anyway, my name's Kareth. Thank you for hanging out with me. And even if you're not going to be in Nashville with us this weekend, I need to pre-apologize for any time that I might get lucky enough to meet you in real life. Because I'm going to say something weird. And I'm going to be real fidgety and probably stutter over my words. And my eyes might start darting around the room. And listen, it's nothing against you. I promise. It's not you. It's me. I have tried my whole life to be a different kind of person, and I've accepted that I'm just not, okay? I'm not. I'm fine with it. But I apologize if it makes you feel uncomfortable, because I am an introvert. That's a weird thing about radio. A lot of radio DJs are actually real awkward in real life. And when I meet people face to face for the first time, my brain short circuits, right? I don't know what to say. I don't know how to act. It's weird. And I just want you to know, don't take it personal. I had a blast getting to know you. Give me like 12 more hangs and we will be good. Okay. The awkwardness will be gone. We'll be good.
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2: What up, K-Love? This is Andrew Rip. As a dad myself, who waited 7 years for my first child, somebody asked me, would you do it again? And I was like, absolutely, which sparked kind of this idea in my mind. Jesus endured the most horrific death of all, and he's a better dad than I am. So he would have said yes without skipping a beat for us. And I just thought that was a really powerful perspective. I'd do it
3: again. Every morning before the house wakes and the fear starts whispering, I press play on K-Love. The coffee drips, the sun lifts its head, and the first note reaches the place that the biopsy scar can't touch. Doctors speak in scans and numbers, K-Love speaks in hope. Between appointments and what ifs, I meet God in melodies, promises braided through news, prayer, and a song I didn't know I needed. Positive and encouraging became my battle rhythm, a quiet anthem that steadies my steps every day.
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This really beautiful thing happens when you really start to lean into getting to know God, right? Like reading the Bible and saying, okay, God, tell me who you are in these scriptures. Is that the more you get to know him, the more you start to know yourself too, because you start to see who he made you to be. This is Kate.

0: Love. You just can't help it. If the very first thing you do as soon as you wake up is you reach over and you grab your phone, at least let this be the first thing that you see. I'm Kareth.
1: Miss Caleb.
2: 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I scroll through my phone for, I'm not even going to admit how long each day. 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And I never feel better afterward when I'm going through the social media, I'm checking all the news websites, even my email, just purely out of how many junk emails and advertisements I get. But something that makes it a little bit easier is if when I do open up that email, my Kayla verse of the day is right there, first thing I see. And if you just can't help but reach for your phone every morning, let the very first thing you see on your screen be a piece of scripture that's going to inspire you for the rest of the day.
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2: Are you ready to get unstuck? 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But that constant self-focus becomes idolatry. But here's the good news. The more we fix our eyes on Jesus and his redeeming work, the more our lives are transformed. When we behold him, his love, his cross, his resurrection, he begins to take hold of us. So today, let's stop staring at ourselves and start gazing at Christ. He is inviting us to trust him. It's time to get unstuck. 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
3: You know when you are around somebody that is calm and rooted in God. Habakkuk kind of reminds me of that here in 2:14, where as he says, for as the waters fill the sea, the earth will be filled with an awareness of the glory of the Lord. In a time of uncertainty, Habakkuk is looking beyond the present and he is proclaiming God's ultimate plan. God's glory will one day fill the whole earth. We have God's word to know what is happening, the beginning, the middle, and the end. I'm Lori, and that's our verse of the day. Positive, encouraging KLove.

ever had God give you exactly what you want just to find out that it's not what you need? Me too. You have a hard time letting it go? Me too. Something like that just popped into your head. It's okay. Take a few minutes now and say, God, if you don't want it for me, I don't want it either. It's Caleb.

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0: If you're a hairdresser, you probably know more about your clients than they even know that you know. I'm Kelly. This is Caleb. We all sit in the chair and we just start talking with our hairdresser. And if you've got a relationship, you start telling your hairdresser things that maybe even your closest friends don't know. It's funny. They know so much about our lives. And that's why they always have stories. And I saw a story about a barber and it did not go as I expected it to go. Check this out. A barber said that there was a teenage boy who would come in every Friday at the exact same time for the exact same haircut. He had the same clothes on. He sat there in silence every time, gave $20 as a tip. After almost a year, the barber just couldn't take it anymore because they wanted to know, like, what's going on? He said, are you trying to impress somebody? The kid answered, no. He said, I'm trying to look the same. Turns out his little brother has severe autism, and if his hair changed too much, his brother would panic because he thought people were being replaced. So this teenager kept the same haircut for 3 years straight, never complained about it once. The barber said, that was the day I learned that love can look ridiculously small from the outside.
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2: Hey, I'm Peter Burton, and my song, Where Would I Be, is a reminder of the amazing life we have when we say yes to Jesus. So often the enemy will try to bring up our past and discourage us, reminding us of our mistakes and where we should be because of them. Ourselves, where would we be without Jesus? Our response is, thank God, I'll never know.
3: There was just like a really bad time in our life. My relationship with my mom and everything wasn't super great. I remember her calling and telling me that one day she was sitting in her car and like she was having a really, really bad day. Like she had Caleb on and the song You Say came on and she was like praying. Basically that literally saved her life. And she was like, all right, I'm giving it all to God at this point. Whatever you say, I'm here for you. It was just like a huge, like pivotal turning point in my whole family's life.
4: You know when you are around somebody that is calm and rooted in God. Habakkuk kind of reminds me of that here in 2:14, where as he says, for as the waters fill the sea, the earth will be filled with an awareness of the glory of the Lord. In a time of uncertainty, Habakkuk is looking beyond the present and he is proclaiming God's ultimate plan. God's glory will one day fill the whole earth. We have God's word to know what is happening, the beginning, the middle, and the end. I'm Lori, and that's our verse of the day. Positive, encouraging K-Love.

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2: 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I've seen the view from the top of the world, and the sorrow by the bitter graveside.

0: is love.
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Zach Williams. That's Wait For Me on K-Love. I'm Kelly. Okay, you may know this about me already, but I'm, well, kind of weird. I find humor in strange things, and there was a headline that just cracked me up. Maybe if you're weird, you'll find it funny, too. I'll tell you about it after Matt.

0: I'll be the first to confess, I'm a little weird. I'm Kelly. This is K-Love. I find humor in strange things. And this made me laugh. If you're a little weird too, maybe you'll find it funny. But there was a headline in BBC News, and the headline said, "School bus gets stuck under a low bridge again." And they had a picture of this bus that clearly was too tall for the bridge. The bridge was pretty low and the bus is wedged. It's stuck. So headline, "School bus gets stuck under low bridge again." And the person who shared this on social media said Caroline was waiting her whole career for a story like this, because Caroline's the one who wrote the article. You know what Caroline's last name is? Lowbridge. I am not making that up. Her name is Caroline Lowbridge, and she got to write the headline, "School bus gets stuck under low bridge again." I mean, I know I'm a little weird, but man, that's funny.
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2: Now, if I were to view this scripture from the perspective of the blind man, it would encourage me to reevaluate some of my relationships, because the reason the blind man got sight was because he was around people who could see. I'm not saying you need to remove everyone in your life, but I am saying that sometimes vision requires you to recategorize them, because everybody that's with you is not actually for you. Everybody that's with you isn't necessarily interested in your success or you becoming all that God has called and created you to be, because you becoming something better or different would actually incriminate them and they're settling for a mediocre, ordinary life. So they want you to stay the same so they can stay the same and feel comfortable just being the same.
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6: 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I learned everything I know from finding Christ in my life in 1991. And I think as soon as God said, "You're ready to go," I was in the ministry.
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6: 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I have learned to truly depend on him for this group. There's times I'm like, "What are you doing?" But he allows things to happen for a reason. Same with your life.
5: To read and hear the full story, go to klove.com/godstories.

Stephen McWhorter. That's Come Jesus Come on K-Love. I'm Kelly. 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

0: No season is ever wasted. I'm Kelly. This is K-Love. I was having a conversation with a friend the other day, and he felt like the season that he's coming out of in his life had been a wasted season. Like, he was far behind and had gotten kind of derailed with life, and he just felt kind of weighed down by the thought that the season had been wasted. But it's not, because God takes these seasons that we go through, even when they're the consequences of our own choices. God is so good, and he uses those seasons to teach us more about who he is and to help grow us into who he wants us to be, to make us stronger in him. And Rachel Lampa is amazing. She's been through some tough things. In fact, she's got a series on K-Love On Demand. You can see it on klovondemand.com or on the K-Love On Demand app. It's called Rediscovering Rachel Lampa. It's a 5-part docuseries, and she revisits her journey through huge success. She was huge in the Christian music scene, and then she stepped away from music, and ultimately she was able to rediscover her calling and her identity in Christ. And her story is proof that no season is ever wasted. So if you're struggling with that, with feeling like you've had a wasted season, feeling like you're out in the wilderness right now, maybe you want to check this out, or maybe you know a friend who's feeling that way. 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

For King and Country, that's World on Fire on K-Love. I'm Kelly. 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Tell us what

0: Hey, love, I'm Kelly. Sometimes God calls us to do something that people in our lives are like, you are out of your mind. If that's you, I read something that was so good, and I'll share it with you after Blessing Offer.
1: Sometimes.

0: in a spot right now where you feel like God is calling you to do something that perhaps people in your life think is absolutely crazy, I read something that was so good. I'm Kelly. You're listening to K-Love. Maybe it's a career change. Maybe it's going back to school and years have passed since you last entered a school building. Whatever it may be, people in your life sometimes think you're crazy when you do something that's way out of the norm. And oftentimes it can be difficult to cling to that faith, knowing God is calling you to do that despite what everyone else seems to think. And I saw it put this way. I thought maybe you need this reminder. I know I did today. Sometimes faith makes you look foolish until it rains. Just ask Noah. Because we know the story of Noah. God told him to build an ark and people were laughing at him. It was on dry land. They had never had a situation where there was a need for an ark. And it's this huge boat that he spent a long time building and people thought he was crazy. Oh yeah, the crazy old dude building that thing over there. But he knew God was telling him to do this, and so he did it. And clearly, we know the ending of the story. He definitely needed that ark. Sometimes faith makes you look foolish until it rains.
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2: Have you ever wondered why Jesus came?
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2: 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Amen. 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
4: You know when you are around somebody that is calm and rooted in God. Habakkuk kind of reminds me of that here in 2:14, where as he says, for as the waters fill the sea, the earth will be filled with an awareness of the glory of the Lord. In a time of uncertainty, Habakkuk is looking beyond the present and he is proclaiming God's ultimate plan. God's glory will one day fill the whole earth. We have God's word to know what is happening, the beginning, the middle, and the end. I'm Lori, and that's our verse of the day. Positive, encouraging K-Love.

Ain't no way. That's Jamie McDonald on K-Love. I'm Kelly. I love that. That's such a great reminder. There is no way God is going to fail you now. He has always been faithful, and he always will be faithful.

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0: Caleb, I'm Kelly. All right, there is something you can do for just 2 hours a week to be more happy. If you're like me, you're like, what is it? It's pretty simple. I'll tell you what it is next.
1: I'd be lying if I said that I'm okay.

0: check this out. There's something you could do for just 2 hours a week that could make you happier. I'm Kelly. This is K-Love. I know, that caught my attention. That was the headline. I was like, okay, what is it? And research has indicated that there are certain hobbies that help us have better mental well-being, lower stress levels, even improved physical health. There are hobbies you can do just 2 hours a week and you'll actually be happier. And of course, then you ask, what are the hobbies? Here are some suggestions, according to experts. Cooking. I mean, I enjoy it sometimes. Sometimes it's like, oh man, I got to come up with something to feed everybody again. But sometimes I enjoy it. So if you enjoy it, that could be a really good hobby to help you be happier. Creating art. Yes, yes, yes. I am definitely in the creative field. And so I love things that are artistic. I love creating art, specifically music. I can drag into a rehearsal exhausted and stressed out by life and not even really wanting to go, if we're going to be brutally honest. And by the time I come home, I'm just amped. My husband's like, go to sleep. I can't. I have all this energy. It just feeds me and it makes me happier to create art. Journaling. I am not a journaling person, but I have a lot of friends who find so much joy and happiness in taking a few minutes every day to kind of do a stream of consciousness journaling. And they found that's really helpful. We know this, getting active and staying active. That is something that for me, weirdly enough, has gone in my head from something I have to do to work out to now I see it as something that is my time. Like I can block out that bit of time in my day, no matter what else is going on. That's something that I'm doing for me and for my health. And so it's made it so that I'm much more consistent because I want that time. I feel like physically and mentally and emotionally, I need that time. And research has proven that that is true, that exercising not only helps you feel better physically, but actually can make you happier. And then slowing down, taking a deep breath, having some time talking to God, reading His word is one of the best ways to be happy. And isn't that so true? Even just a brief, oh God, help me in this situation. I just need to feel your peace. Whew, it can change your whole perspective. So there it is. We can find a hobby that we love, move our bodies a bit, and take some time with God. And we may actually be happier.
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2: 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I feel like every time that I make a turn, it is heading down another.

0: success, the places that we fall short, that's when God's perfect love shows up and loves us perfectly.
1: I don't even know how I started listening to K-Love. I just came across it, I guess. They had a message for today that said, whatever you're going through, you got to find the good in your bad situation. Honestly, I was getting mad every time that I heard it. I raised my hand to the sky and I yelled out to God. I was like, where's the good in this? Tell me, I've lost everything. For the first time in my life, I heard him say, would you have come back if not for this? And whew, that is the day that changed my life. I told God, I said, you know, I don't know how it's going to look when life your way, but I can't do it my way anymore. And I gave my life to him.

Riley Clemens, that's for the good on K-Love. I'm Kelly. Sometimes it's hard to believe that good things are coming, but when you look back and see how God has been faithful in the past, that helps. That's what this one's all about. This is Franny Cash. It's Jesus

0: All right, so think for a minute about the moment that you actually got the chance to do something kind for somebody else. I'm Kelly. This is K-Love. It may have been something so simple like just holding the door open for somebody or helping somebody get across the street in traffic. How did that make you feel? It probably made you feel pretty good. Did you know that that's science? Somebody said, think about a moment in your life when you found yourself in the position to help someone without being asked. How did it make you feel? More importantly, how did it make the person or people you helped feel? There is actual scientific data that proves that being kind to others sparks a reward center in the giver's brain as well. So kindness is a gift that gives joy both to the giver and to the receiver. May we know and be both.
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1: 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Elevation Rhythm, Washed. Hope Darst and Josh Baldwin, Mighty Name of Jesus. Passion, The Lord Will Provide. Phil Wickham, Homesick for Heaven. Chris Tomlin, How Good It Is. 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
4: We show up saying, I represent the name of Jesus. I believe in the word of God. We all want some of the same things to happen in the world. People to be loved by Jesus, healed, delivered, discipled, all of these things. But when you really look beneath the surface, we are actually not all playing on the same team because we got different traditions and different preferences and different styles and different denominations and different doctrinal points and different politics. And instead of uniting around one mind, one thought, and one purpose, we end up evaluating the uniforms. We all claim to want the same trophy, Jesus and the redemption of humankind. But if you look at the deeper motive, what you really want is your paradigm instead of the kingdom.
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5: You know when you are around somebody that is calm and rooted in God. Habakkuk kind of reminds me of that here in 2:14, where as he says, for as the waters fill the sea, the earth will be filled with an awareness of the glory of the Lord. In a time of uncertainty, Habakkuk is looking beyond the present and he is proclaiming God's ultimate plan. God's glory will one day fill the whole earth. We have God's word to know what is happening, the beginning, the middle, and the end. I'm Lori, and that's our verse of the day. 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

0: K-Love, I'm Kelly. 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I'll tell you about it next.
1: Kickstart my heart and take my soul to the OR, cause I can't find a pulse, can't find the beat. Flatlined all the time, checking on my

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1: If you're a hairdresser, you probably know more about your clients than they even know that you know. I'm Kelly. This is Caleb. We all sit in the chair and we just start talking with our hairdresser. And if you've got a relationship, you start telling your hairdresser things that maybe even your closest friends don't know. It's funny. They know so much about our lives. And that's why they always have stories. And I saw a story about a barber and it did not go as I expected it to go. Check this out. A barber said that there was a teenage boy who would come in every Friday at the exact same time for the exact same haircut. He had the same clothes on. He sat there in silence every time, gave $20 as a tip. After almost a year, the barber just couldn't take it anymore because they wanted to know, like, what's going on? He said, are you trying to impress somebody? The kid answered, no. He said, I'm trying to look the same. Turns out his little brother has severe autism, and if his hair changed too much, his brother would panic because he thought people were being replaced. So this teenager kept the same haircut for 3 years straight, never complained about it once. The barber said, that was the day I learned that love can look ridiculously small from the outside.
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0: Jesus, He brings peace, direction, and security. My Heavenly Father, He has good plans for you, because that's just who He is.
1: The radio just quit working, and me and my wife were just driving down the road one day, and it just started playing out of nowhere. And it was K-Love, and I feel like that was the beginning of our journey back to God. My whole family got baptized about a month ago, and we found a church, and it's just like that was like the center point of it all. Like, I feel like that started every bit of it. It was just amazing how it all happened. Like, okay, I hear you, God. I'm listening. We're just so joyful now, so thankful for everything that you've done for us.
2: Still with us? Good choice. This is K-Love Music.

Jordan Felice. That's Praise God for that on K-Love. I'm Kelly. No season is ever wasted. I'll explain why I'm saying that after the latest from Matt Maher. This is called Gonna Be All Right.

0: No season is ever wasted. I'm Kelly. This is Caleb. I was having a conversation with a friend the other day, and he felt like the season that he's coming out of in his life had been a wasted season. Like he was far behind and had gotten kind of derailed with life, and he just felt kind of weighed down by the thought that the season had been wasted. But it's not, because God takes these seasons that we go through, even when they're the consequences of our own choices. God is so good, and he uses those seasons to teach us more about who he is and to help grow us into who he wants us to be, to make us stronger in him. And Rachel Lampa is amazing. She's been through some tough things. In fact, she's got a series on Caleb On Demand. You can see it on CalebOnDemand.com or on the Caleb On Demand app. It's called Rediscovering Rachel Lampa. It's a 5-part docuseries, and she revisits her journey through huge success. She was huge in the Christian music scene, and then she stepped away from music, and ultimately she was able to rediscover her calling and her identity in Christ. And her story is proof that no season is ever wasted. 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
5: You know when you are around somebody that is calm and rooted in God. Habakkuk kind of reminds me of that here in 2:14, where as he says, for as the waters fill the sea, the earth will be filled with an awareness of the glory of the Lord. In a time of uncertainty, Habakkuk is looking beyond the present and he is proclaiming God's ultimate plan. God's glory will one day fill the whole earth. We have God's word to know what is happening, the beginning, the middle, and the end. I'm Lori, and that's our verse of the day. Positive, encouraging K-Love.

0: Hey, love, that's called The Author. It's Brandon Lake and Nick Jonas. I'm Kelly. Want to remind you, if you need prayer, we're here. 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
1: You get to step in to one miracle in the Bible and see it firsthand. Which miracle would you choose?
2: Creation.
1: Ooh, oh.
3: Wow.
1: All right.
2: I want to see it from the very beginning.
1: Okay. The top picks coming up on K-Love. The

0: the words you didn't know you needed to hear.
1: Whenever I'm just going through a hard time,
0: they are in this song.
1: It gives me so much security to sing that song and know that the Lord is with me.
0: K-Love.

0: read something in the Bible and thought, man, I wish I could have seen that with my own eyes?
1: Creation.
0: Caleb, we are Carlos and Amy, and these are the most popular miracles that we wish we could have seen, and Carlos has already picked his.
1: I mean, just for a second, imagine it.
2: Black. All important movies start with a black screen.
1: Like, why are you floating?
0: I don't know.
1: And all of a sudden, bam, there's light, and then there's earth, there's creation. Look, I don't know.
0: Okay, all right, that's your pick.
1: That would be fun.
0: But I want you guys to guess the most popular ones, which I will say...
1: So that's not on the list?
0: It's not on there.
3: Should be.
0: That's yours. So you can hold on to it.
1: Parting of the Red Sea, Moses.
3: Oh, Moses.
0: Yes, sir. Yes, sir. Good job. Alley Cat.
3: Jesus walking on water.
0: Yeah. Yes, guys. Good job.
1: Is Elijah in the pillar of fire on there?
0: It is not.
1: What?
0: I know, but that would have been pretty epic.
1: Elijah's like one of the most baller characters in the Bible.
3: You love him.
1: Like, if there's someone awesome. I want to meet,
0: yes,
1: it's him
3: yep.
1: and David.
0: Oh, come on.
1: Oh, David and Goliath then.
0: No.
1: No?
0: No.
1: Who are these people?
3: Well, I know this isn't disappointing, but I'd say Jesus feeding the 5,000. That has to be on there.
0: Yes, Allie.
3: Okay.
0: Good job.
1: Okay, hold on.
0: Guys, you're missing the number one most popular miracle.
3: The number one?
0: We wish that we could see it with our own eyes.
1: The birth of Jesus?
0: No.
1: What?
3: Oh.
1: Imagine the babe, the birth.
3: That would be beautiful.
1: The angels in the manger?
0: Yes. Yeah, beautiful.
1: I don't like this list.
3: Never like lists.
0: When you find out the most popular one, you'll like it.
1: The coolest things are not there. Creation, David and Goliath, the pillar of fire, the birth of our Savior.
0: You can create your own list. It's just not on this one.
1: All right, let me think about this. We'll come right back. I don't know. I don't. This is why I don't like lists.
0: Stop.
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4: 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Natalie Lane, All Joy. Peter Burton, Where Would I Be? 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
6: Hey, K-Love, this is Nate from Elevation Rhythm, and this is the heart behind our song, Wild. The Bible says in Ephesians 2:13, but now in Christ Jesus, you who were once far off have been brought near by the blood of Christ. And that's what the song Wash is all about. Because of the blood of Jesus washing us, we are now near to the heart of the Father.
7: I just know that each day that I would tune in, it had such a powerful impact, not only in my life, but on my heart and my capability to walk through that dark season with joy and hope. And I think that's the biggest thing that God has spoke to me. And I think he used this station, Instrumental, to be able to say, against all odds, not just surviving the situation, but thriving. And that was amazing to me.
8: Awakening Events, a supporter of K-Love, presents Toby Mac. I got heaven on my mind. Chris Tomlin. Oh, how good that it is to sing praise. And Third Day. Well, I am a soul on fire. 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
9: You know when you are around somebody that is calm and rooted in God. Habakkuk kind of reminds me of that here in 2:14, where as he says, for as the waters fill the sea, the earth will be filled with an awareness of the glory of the Lord. In a time of uncertainty, Habakkuk is looking beyond the present and he is proclaiming God's ultimate plan. God's glory will one day fill the whole earth. We have God's word to know what is happening, the beginning, the middle, and the end. I'm Lori, and that's our verse of the day. Positive, encouraging K-Love.

0: that brave robber.
1: Miracles, and you could see him with your own two eyes. K-Love, we are Carlos and Amy, the most popular miracles you read about in the Bible, and you wish, man, if only I could have seen it.
2: Jericho's on that list.
1: Yes, it is.
3: There we go.
1: Nice job.
3: Resurrection of Jesus has to be on there.
1: That is the top, Allie.
3: Is it? Okay.
1: There we go. I told you once you heard that, you would say, yes, this makes sense.
2: So we've got feeding the 5,000,
1: yep.
2: Moses,
1: yes.
2: Jericho,
1: yes.
2: Resurrection.
1: Walking on water.
2: Walking on water.
1: Uh-huh.
2: And there's still five more?
1: Yeah.
3: Turning water into wine.
1: There we go, Allie. Bible reader you.
2: Miracle that I'd want to witness?
1: Oh, this one of my favorites.
2: What you else? Guys... Just give me the list. What
1: okay,
2: else?
1: We're talking Lazarus.
3: raising him.
2: I don't want to see that.
3: Oh, that would be
1: amazing.
3: Epic.
1: Yeah.
2: yeah, but what did he smell like?
1: I would have hugged him. I would not have cared.
3: Oh, yeah, you wouldn't.
1: I would have.
3: Sweetheart.
1: One of my favorites. Could you imagine this when manna was falling from heaven?
3: Oh, that'd be cool.
1: Could you imagine seeing that miracle?
3: Yeah, I'd be running around catching it all in baskets.
1: Me too.
3: It'd be so fun, like a game.
2: So this is a great list, but it's in the wrong order.
1: Okay.
2: Okay, I'm going to give you the order this list should be in.
3: Oh, Carlos' list.
2: Because there are missing miracles that should be on this list and aren't.
1: Okay, all right.
2: All right, I'm going to redo this list the right way.
1: Wow.
2: And I'm going to show you how this list should go.
1: Okay.
2: You're not going to disagree with me. The actual top 10 next.
1: Come on.

0: If you could eyewitness any miracle in the Bible, which would you choose?
1: Oh, boy.
0: Caleb, where Carlos and Amy found a list that I mostly disagree with.
1: They're the most popular miracles that you wish you could see. Things like walking on water and Moses parting the Red Sea and the resurrection of Jesus and water into wine.
0: Right, but they're just in the wrong order. They're not set up right.
1: Oh, okay.
0: Like, when you think of the top five, if you could eyewitness these moments.
1: Here we go.
0: 1A, 1B.
1: Tell us.
0: Birth and resurrection of Jesus.
1: Resurrection's on there, birth is not.
0: But, like, there's no birth, no resurrection.
2: This is true.
0: Yes. The Savior has to arrive.
2: Right.
0: Right. And when you think of seeing it, like visually seeing it.
1: Yeah.
0: Why is what?
1: Lazarus. Imagine seeing that.
0: No, I know that's cool. That's fine. I get that. But for me, fire falling from the sky.
1: Okay.
0: The greatest barbecue ever in the history of time. Elijah.
1: Goodness. I think you really have you like Elijah a lot.
0: But just think about that moment.
1: True.
0: Like it's the personification of what faith should look like for us as believers to be brave enough to stand up to a world that's doing everything the other way.
1: Yes.
0: And then believing enough that God would actually would. And then he does.
1: Yeah.
0: Like to witness that.
2: That would be epic.
1: His passion. I love it right now.
0: Which is why, like, and I know this is on the list, but like the parting of the Red Sea.
1: Yes. Mm. Oh, could you? Oh boy.
0: But think of the epic scale. We're talking a million people.
1: Yes. Mm-hmm.
0: How, you sit in traffic. Okay. Imagine right now you're stuck in traffic. You can't move 30 people through a red light. Imagine watching God open up a sea, part the sea enough for it to be dry land, a million folks to walk through.
1: Mm-hmm.
0: You see the Pharaoh sees this happening.
1: Wild.
0: The army is closing in.
1: Come on.
0: They can see a million folks. They're like, hey, we got to hurry up. And they don't get there in time. And when they do get there, here come the crashing walls down. Imagine that.
1: Yeah.
0: And that's just the top three. Okay. The last two of the top five,
1: oh,
0: you might disagree with me, but I'm going to convince you otherwise next on K-Love.

0: The level of passion that is oozing out of Carlos right now, I don't think I've ever experienced it before. Kayla, we are Carlos and Amy, and sharing the most popular miracles that we wish we would have been able to see with our own two eyes.
1: Yeah, because like your list is great. It's just in the wrong order.
0: Daniel in the lion's den.
1: That's fine.
0: Feeding the 5,000.
1: That's amazing too.
0: Water into wine.
1: But there are some that like, they're so amazing. Oh. How did they not make the list at all?
0: Go for it. Please share.
1: Like, think about this one. This is my number 5 of my top 5.
0: Okay.
1: The sun standing still.
0: Mm.
1: We will go outside for an eclipse.
0: And get those funny glasses?
1: Well, because we're like, oh, look how cool this is.
0: Yes.
1: Now imagine the sun not moving for a day.
2: Yeah, that's insane.
1: But really think about what God was doing.
0: Mm-hmm.
1: Like, that's one of those miracles that's on a cosmic scale. It's God saying, I'm not limited by the clock or by the odds, and I will make a way for my people in a way that no one expected. Imagine you're the other army.
0: Yeah.
1: You're like, sun, go away. I need a break. The sun's not leaving. They're not stopping. Like, that's the power of our God.
0: There's no answer other than it has to be God.
1: And then the last one, just one before this one, my number 4,
0: okay,
1: also deals with time, and that's Lazarus walking out of the tomb.
0: Which I love too. Woo!
1: Now, think about the first miracle, right? Sun standing still. That is God giving you time. With Lazarus, you're out of time. And yet God still can.
0: Yeah.
1: Think about how many times in your life you feel like you've gone too far, you've run through it all, like you have no time left, it is over. I don't care how over your life may feel, Lazarus proves to us that God still can. Even from death, God can reverse that and bring life to what you thought was over. That's the list.
0: All right.
1: That's the top 5.
0: All right, bravo, bravo, bravo.
1: Next time, ask me.
0: Oh!
3: I've read the words in red.

0: 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Judd Wilhite.
1: What is the one thing that can make everything in your life better? Is it money or more energy or health or a romance or an adventure or an opportunity? I mean, those are all good things, but according to the Bible, there is one thing that is better than all the others: wisdom. Proverbs 1 begins, "These are the wise sayings of Solomon, written down so that we'll know how to live well and right, to understand what life means and where it's going." If you want to live well, you need wisdom. It's better than a promotion. It's better than a raise. It's better than more time, more energy.

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0: This might be one of the most creative ways to get worry out of your brain. Caleb, we are Carlos and Amy, and I ran into my neighbor friend last night. Our sons are doing a project together at school. Last minute, big project. A lot of stuff they still need to do. And I said, oh, we need to buy this and this and poster board and all the things. She grabs her phone, looks down, and she said, well, it's after 6:30 tonight, so I'm not going to worry about any of that. And I kind of looked at her like, oh, okay, so I get to worry about all of it then? Like, what's this 6:30 thing? She explained to me it's a whole new idea where no worry time after 6:30, anything that comes to her, she will not allow her brain to worry about it.
1: I mean, I love the heart here. I mean, the Bible's real clear. Worry's bad for you, which is why God's like, hey, cast your cares on me.
0: Yeah.
1: You don't need to worry. You got me. I get that side of worry, but there's a difference between worry and work.
0: You still have to get stuff done.
1: Like, you can't just be like, hey, it's 6:30. There's something new in this house. Sorry, kids. It's mama time. Listen up, fam. Here's a little rule from mom. Your mom's gonna follow this note for note. Oh. It's 6:30.
0: Yeah?
1: So what? It's no worries.
0: Okay.
1: Oh, wait. What'd you hear, honey? If you're hungry and the cupboard's bare, that's a morning problem, baby. Oh. I don't care. It's 6:30.
0: Carlos, you can't do that.
1: Mama said, no worries. What? Sweetie, what? You need to run to the grocery store? That ship's done sailed away from this shore. It's 6:30.
0: Oh.
1: Mom said it. No worries. You're hungry? Go find the cheese and the crackers and a lime. We'll call that dinner, baby. It's survival time. It's 6:30.
0: A lime?
1: Half a lime.
0: Come on.
1: Go worry somewhere else. Not here.
0: Wow.
1: This is mama's time.
0: No.
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3: Hey, K-Love, this is Chandler Moore, and this is the heart behind my song, God, I'm Just Grateful. God, I'm just grateful for you. But what this song helps me do is set my eyes on God, who is full of goodness, who is full of kindness, and list the reasons why I'm grateful. Just grateful for you. God, I'm just grateful for you. But I hope this encourages you today, while you may be going through whatever you're going through, that you still have a reason to be grateful.
4: Every morning, before the house wakes and the fear starts whispering, I press play on K-Love. The coffee drips, the sun lifts its head, and the first note reaches the place that the biopsy scar can't touch. Doctors speak in scans and numbers, K-Love speaks in hope. Between appointments and what-ifs, I meet God in melodies, promises braided through news, prayer, and a song I didn't know I needed. Positive and encouraging became my battle rhythm, a quiet anthem that steadies my steps every day.
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2: Now here's why you stay. 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

0: There are times when God shows up and you're like, how, Lord? Like, thank you, but how? K-Love, we're Carlos and Amy. I don't know how the right song plays at the right time, but I know that it does. And Angie called to share what happened.
1: 3 years ago, I lost my son, and I was suicidal. And I had never listened to religious music before, and I was going through my radio, and K-Love came on. And that song was on Trust in God. Hmm. And I knew right then, at that moment, that I had to trust God to get me through this and to give it all to Him. And I thank you guys for everything you do. You have saved me. Thank you so much. I love every one of you.
2: This world will let us down.
0: Mm-hmm.
2: We trust in people, and a lot of the people are great. But they're going to let us down too. And to have that song, that reminder that we can trust in God and He will never, ever let us down. That's what you make possible. So thank you. Thanks for being a part of the K-Love family.
0: If you need that reminder today, like Angie did, there's Elevation Worship. Trust in God.

0: You think, or at least you try, to teach your kiddo all the basics until a police officer steps in and you realized you missed something really big. K-Love, we are Carlos and Amy. My son and his buddy got pulled over for running a stop sign.
1: Oh, no.
0: And the officer comes around and said, "License and registration, please." They both look at each other and they don't know what a registration is. Which, Carlos, I know that I taught my son this, but neither of them, these are college students, neither of them knew what a registration was.
1: Now, is it that they really didn't know, or did the brain just turn to mush? Because that does happen. You get pulled over, and then you get all anxious, you get all nervous, your brain goes to mush, and you can't find anything, even though it's right in front of you.
0: I asked him, and he said, "I'd heard the word before, but didn't know what it looked like, or any." So the officer started to say, "Okay, well, why don't you open the glove compartment?" And so they opened it up, and his friend was actually driving his mom's car, so they weren't familiar with, like, and they open it up to a pile of 100 papers. And so both of them look at the officer, and he said, "Just give me the stack of papers.
1: Here's a couple of gas receipts. I think this is my prescription. I don't know. This is my mom's car.
0: Here's the oil change."
1: "Look, I got my oil change. Does that count?"
0: But here's the cool thing. That officer took the time. He went through the entire stack, found the registration, and then he made a pile of things to keep and a pile of things to toss.
1: Oh.
0: And in that moment, here's a mama just saying thank you to that police officer and police officers all over the place, keeping us safe and showing us kindness, even when we probably don't deserve it.
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1: Maybe you've never thought about that. Where would you be without him? Still carrying the weight. Still stuck in the shame. Still trying to fix yourself.
2: I used to feel the weight of the chains that I was holding.
1: The Bible says we've all sinned. We all need rescue. And that's why Jesus came. To break the chains that we couldn't break ourselves.
2: He settled up my car, stopped the cross.
1: That's what the cross was about. Jesus took your sin. He died in your place, and he rose again so that you could have new life.
2: Giving his life so I can live.
1: If you're ready, pray this with me. Jesus, I need you. Forgive my sin. I believe you died and rose again. Pull me out of this grave. I trust you with my life. I'm yours. If you prayed that prayer, please call our pastors at 800-525-5683.
3: You know when you are around somebody that is calm and rooted in God. Habakkuk kind of reminds me of that here in 2:14, where as he says, for as the waters fill the sea, the earth will be filled with an awareness of the glory of the Lord. In a time of uncertainty, Habakkuk is looking beyond the present and he is proclaiming God's ultimate plan. God's glory will one day fill the whole earth. We have God's word to know what is happening, the beginning, the middle, and the end. I'm Lori, and that's our verse of the day. Positive, encouraging K-Love.
4: What's your impossible? Your I need a miracle. What's got you barely hanging by a single thread?

0: There are some folks carrying more than they should. K-Love, we're Carlos and Amy, and that's a thought I had today as you were telling your story about Eli getting pulled over.
1: Yeah, him and his buddy, and they were in his buddy's mom's car, and the cop said, registration, license, please, and they didn't know what a registration was. So they open up the glove compartment. There's a stack of 100 papers. They hand it to the officer, and he so kindly looked through it and found the registration for them.
0: And, like, that's where I'm at. There are some folks carrying 99 papers around, but they can't find the one they need. When life is like, hey, give me the blue one, and you're like, I don't even know there's a blue one in here. What blue one?
1: Yeah.
0: Like today, when that barista misspells your name, Keith, because you spell it with an extra E at the end, or you get that same email from your boss for the 10th time, and you've responded to it, and you're like, why do you keep asking me? Remember that there's a weight that they may be carrying that you have no clue, which is why they misspelled your name, which is why they forgot about the first email, or the first 9 emails. And before we respond with frustration, what if we responded in kindness? In patience. When we let love lead the way, y'all, that is the best way to show Jesus to someone.

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0: Your wedding day, getting the keys to your first home, passing your driver's test. These are the most popular moments we'd like to freeze in time. K-Love, we are Carlos and Amy, or holding your child for the first time. Carlos, if you had to pick just one moment you'd like to freeze in time, what would it be from your life?
1: I was in Paris. I was at this little bistro and I ate this pepper steak.
0: Oh, stop. What? That's not true.
1: That was probably one of the best meals I've ever had in my entire life.
0: Can you still taste it to this day?
1: Barely, but yes.
0: Oh.
1: Like that's a silly one. That just pops in my head. But in all reality, there was one weekend.
0: Okay.
1: I'd relive. My mom, spoiler, my mom passed away.
0: Yeah.
1: And she was battling a form of lupus that just had her in and out of the hospital all the time. And she was always bedridden, always really sick. But there was this one weekend. I learned later it's called terminal lucidity.
0: Oh.
1: It's where your body kind of gives you the second wind.
0: Okay.
1: Right before you pass.
0: Yeah.
1: And it's a weird phenomenon. I call it a gift from God because he gave me the greatest weekend I'd had with my mom in a decade. Like, we went to the mall, we went shopping and...
0: got an Orange Julius.
1: All the things.
0: Yeah.
1: And over that same weekend, randomly, God ordained, I believe, like, family just came to visit for no reason. Like, my grandmother's sister was in town and her brother was in town. Like, just all of these people who hadn't seen my mom in a while just happened to be there. And my mom was great, healthy, strong. When the weekend even ended, I'm like, man... what an amazing weekend, God. Like, my mom is just gonna, man, well, she has turned the corner and she is gonna get healthy. And then Monday, I went to work. And that was the Monday I got the call.
0: Oh, Carlos.
1: And she went to the hospital.
0: Yeah.
1: And I never saw her again.
0: Wow.
1: But I had that weekend. And man, like, that weekend is a gift. And if I could relive or freeze any moment in time, that would be it.
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3: In Norway.
2: Emerson Day.
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2: 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Katie Nicole. 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
4: 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When his name is spoken, darkness has to leave.
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6: I don't even know how I started listening to K-Love. I just came across it, I guess. They had the message for today. They said, whatever you're going through, you got to find the good in your bad situation. Honestly, I was getting mad every time that I heard it. I raised my hand to the sky and I yelled out to God. I was like, where's the good in this? Tell me, I've lost everything. For the first time in my life, I heard him say, would you have come back if not for this? And that is the day that changed my life. I told God, I said, you know, I don't know how it's going to look doing life your way, but I can't do it my way anymore. And I gave my life to him.
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8: You know when you are around somebody that is calm and rooted in God. Habakkuk kind of reminds me of that here in 2:14, whereas he says, for as the waters fill the sea, the earth will be filled with an awareness of the glory of the Lord. In a time of uncertainty, Habakkuk is looking beyond the present and he is proclaiming God's ultimate plan. God's glory will one day fill the whole earth. We have God's word to know what is happening, the beginning, the middle, and the end. I'm Lori, and that's our verse of the day. Positive, encouraging K-Love.

0: Lord, thank you for those sweet moments in our lives that we will never, ever forget. K-Love, we are Carlos and Amy, and people are sharing those moments in time in your own life that you wish you could just freeze, like passing your driver's test or watching your favorite band in concert.
1: Or eating a pepper steak in Paris.
0: Which is one of Carlos's, which cracked me up.
1: I think about food often, but that's a dinner I'll never forget.
0: I don't want to overthink this, but it's like, okay, the first thing that popped in my mind when I thought of this is going to my Aunt Wanda's house in the middle of nowhere every summer. And we would clean out her chicken coop. We would go and pick all the stuff in her garden. Every single night, we would make a rhubarb crisp. And we would just sit out with the fireflies. And it was the middle of nowhere, so nobody was out. It was just so peaceful and calm. And I was dirty and sticky, and I was a little kid. But I felt such peace.
1: You know what's funny about both of our recollections? They don't involve a massive vacation to, like, Disney. It's not these big moments we try to create for our families. It's in those quiet little moments. Those small little things just kind of happen.
0: Yeah.
1: And that's what God gives you to stick with. Like these reminders that it's not always these mountaintops. Like sometimes it's the valleys or on the way up or down from the mountain, right? God meets us. And sometimes those moments are the ones we never forget. Sometimes.

0: You are going to be okay. But if you want someone to pray with you and walk some road with you, we have got you covered with the K-Love app.
1: And it's free to download. And when you do, hit the Faith tab and leave your prayer.

0: If you've been married for a while, you know, not every kiss is the same.
1: True.
0: Some days you kiss your wife goodbye and it's like, I'll see you soon, hum, love you.
1: Yep, little peck.
0: Other kisses a little more. Last night, my wife gave me the cutest kiss of my life.
1: Oh.
0: Why I'm saying that and what happened, I'll share next with you.

0: This might be the cutest kiss I have ever received.
1: Oh my goodness. Why, Carlos?
0: Caleb, we're Carlos and Amy. So, yesterday I was fitted for a new sleep device.
1: Okay.
0: It's like this mouth guard jaw thing. I like clicks into my teeth on the top and bottom.
1: Oh.
0: It kind of moves my jaw to where it should be so that I'm not snoring all night.
1: So it looks like a retainer.
0: Just like a retainer. It's like an Invisalign.
1: Yes, yes.
0: It's exactly like an Invisalign, except it like holds my jaw in the spot so my tongue doesn't do its thing and I'm not snoring my face off.
1: Okay, okay.
0: So I was in my feels about it because I'm 45. My wife is considerably younger than me. She's 10 years younger. And I'm just telling her, I'm like, babe, like I feel like I'm 45. I'm graying in the beard. I got to wear this this stinking sleep device.
1: I got this
0: I got a sciatica thing. Like I was just like, I give her like the laundry list of how I'm feeling.
1: Yes.
0: And she gets in bed next to me and she's like, hun, would it make you feel better if I put my mouth guard in?
1: Oh. What does she have a mouth guard for?
0: I forgot she had this
2: thing.
0: She
2: probably does teeth grinding, right?
0: Exactly.
2: Yes.
0: Oh. We've been married for 10 years. I think she's worn it twice. So last night, we're laying in bed. She's looking at me. I've got my mouth guard in.
1: Oh my
0: goodness. She's got her mouth guard in.
1: You're like two middle schoolers. Like, hey.
0: So I'm like, can I kiss you? And she's like, yeah.
2: Get out.
0: So it was the softest little like peck of a kiss. But I felt like that moment when you were like 12 years old with the braces on.
1: Oh.
0: And you're going to go kiss someone else with braces on. And you're like, how do we make sure we don't get stuck?
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There are songs that kind of define you. 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My kids told me the other night the song that they would choose for dad. I'll share it next. Hang on.

0: now. If your kids were to choose one song to define mom or dad, what song might they choose? K-Love, we're Carlos and Amy.
1: So let me get a little clarity. Is it a song that maybe you've played a lot for them and makes you think, or would it define your personality?
0: Oh, man, it's a great question. I didn't ask that to my kids.
1: Okay.
0: But last night we were joking around, playing around, and both of my boys say, hey, Dad, look, can we play your song?
1: Oh.
0: I'm like, yeah, what's my song? And they both said, oh, that 500 Miles song. Oh.

0: That song has always been a song I've played around the house for them. Mm-hmm. One, I've kind of parodied it to them a couple times where I said, hey, that's the kind of dad I want to be for you.
1: Yes.
0: That would walk 1,000 miles to help you get through whatever life brings.
1: Yeah.
0: But also there's this moment where I would play it when they do the whole da da da da da da da da.
1: Yes.
0: I turn into a tickle monster and just go after them.
1: That's cute.
0: And tickle them to no end. So there are days where I'll just play the song in the house.
1: Yes.
0: And they run and hide because they know that dad's coming to get them. But it kind of struck me as an odd song because I work in Christian radio, so I'm like, why not Brandon Lake?
1: Sure.
0: Why not Phil Wickham? Like, what of all the songs daddy gets? Dad gets the Proclaimers.
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3: When I was walking through one of the hardest seasons of my life, I started declaring these words over myself. I'm safe, I'm loved, I'm more than enough. 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Those daily declarations became the foundation for this song, and it's more than just lyrics. It's a statement of identity. You're enough because you're his.
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0: Your kids get one song to choose to define you as mom or dad. What are they picking? K-Love, we're Carlos and Amy. I don't know about your song.
1: Yes, the song that my boys say, Mom, I always think of you. And I don't know if this is a good thing or not. If they're grumpy, having a rough day, or not getting out of bed, this is what I play as loud as possible.
2: Mr. Sun came up and he smiled at me.
0: SpongeBob?

0: One song, use it to define mom or dad. K-Love, we're Carlos and Amy. And Amy and I have shared the songs our kids would choose for us.
1: Right.
0: But Allie, what song would you use to define your parents?
1: Okay, so my dad literally is the one who gave me my love for music. He loved just everything. He loved all genres, but he absolutely loved soul music. And the one song that I think of that just always, like, just warms my heart is, it's James Ingram. It's called Yamo Be There.
0: Yamo.

0: Oh, it does sound like I'ma be there.
1: Yeah, it's basically he's saying Yama'll be there, but Yah is short for Yahweh. So Yahweh, you know the Hebrew name. So he's always with us.
0: He's saying Jesus, God, will be there.
1: Yes,
0: for you.
1: It's such a sweet song.
0: But honestly, when you think about Dad and your dad in your life, like what a sweet saying to your dad.
1: Yes, because like, he's always been there for me, and so I feel like this song just fits him just perfectly.
0: And it makes my 80s happy. Someone get me some 80s wear right now.

0: perfectly. It's always a weird feeling when you're at church and then the pastor says something that you kind of disagree with.
1: Uh-oh, Carlos, was that you?
0: Yeah, Caleb, we're Carlos and Amy. And my pastor Ian's amazing, and he was talking about grace. And I wrote down the note because it was good. He said, the hardest thing to believe about grace is that it includes you. Hmm. And I was like, nope. I take grace really well. Like, I'm like, Lord, thank you for giving it. I received it. Like, I look at my life and I'm like, yes, Lord. Thank you for grace.
2: Yes.
0: My sins are gone. I accept grace because I realize how much I've needed it. But based on what he said, I did write down the hardest thing for me to believe about grace is that it includes the people who've hurt me.
1: That's right.
0: That's a tough pill to swallow.
1: Mm.
0: I get vengeance. I get vengeance movies and why they do so well at the box office. Like John Wick, all these crazy films. They're all based on vengeance. Hurting someone how they've hurt you, or more so that they never hurt you again.
1: And you want to make sure they understand just how bad they hurt you.
0: Exactly.
1: Yeah.
0: But when you flip that idea around and you begin to extend the same grace that you have received to those who have hurt you, that's hard. I've received way more grace than I deserve. I look at the life I have lived, and I've talked this openly. I wonder why God has placed me here. Because there are plenty of days I walk in the studio and I feel very unworthy. Because I understand the weight of this ministry and what God is doing through K-Love and the fact that he puts me in this chair to speak to millions of Americans. I'm like, God, do you realize my mess, my life? And I think it's because my heart's finally breaking enough around that idea to extend the same grace to those who have hurt me in the same way I have received it. That might be the hardest thing to learn about grace.
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3: 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Hope Darst and Josh Baldwin, Mighty Name of Jesus. 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Chris Tomlin, How Good It Is. 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
7: You know when you are around somebody that is calm and rooted in God. 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I'm Lori, and that's our verse of the day. 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

has been a week, and you could use the pick-me-up. We have got it coming up for you next on K-Love as we get our Happy Dance Friday on after Ben Fuller.

0: Look, if there's one thing I love about Fridays, it's this. A chance to push back all that negative junk from your week and say, I'm going to embrace what God has for me, His joy, His peace, His hope for my heart. And it starts by sharing the good stuff. What you got for us today, Daniel?
1: I'm happy dancing because I grew up in the church and into adulthood, kind of separated from the church. And I had gotten out of the military and working this job as part of my internship. One of my coworkers had invited me to church. And I honestly didn't really want to go. But I feel like I'm truly on the right path.
0: Amen.
1: And it's, so I'm just grateful for good godly people that continue to reach out to those that may or may not be receptive to their call.
0: Oh, amen. Like, that's what we're, like, a brother brought back home to Jesus.
2: Yes.
0: Daniel found God because why? Because someone didn't give up on him. I love it. Let's celebrate. Let's happy dance. Let's bring the joy of Jesus to a radio station near you right here on K-Love.
3: 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Brandon Lake. Josiah Queen. Phil Wickham. Jeremy Camp. Seth Schleeder. John Reddick, Chris Tomlin, Torin Wells, Matthew West, Ben Fuller. 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
5: This is Zach Williams, and this is the story behind my new song, Wait For Me. I wrote this song during a time when I felt completely lost, trying to figure out everything on my own. And the more I tried, the harder the road got. One day I finally looked up and prayed, God, I need some direction. And what struck me was realizing He had never left. He was just there patiently waiting for me to turn around. This song is a reminder that even when we take the long way home, God still waits for us.
6: The radio just quit working, and me and my wife were just driving down the road one day, and it just started playing out of nowhere. And it was K-Love, and I feel like that was the beginning of our journey back to God. My whole family got baptized about a month ago, and we found a church, and it's just like that was like the center point of it all. Like, I feel like that started every bit of it. It was just amazing how it all happened. Like, okay, I hear you, God. I'm listening. We're just so joyful now, so thankful for everything that You've done for us.
7: You know when you are around somebody that is calm and rooted in God. Habakkuk kind of reminds me of that here in 2:14, where as he says, for as the waters fill the sea, the earth will be filled with an awareness of the glory of the Lord. In a time of uncertainty, Habakkuk is looking beyond the present and he is proclaiming God's ultimate plan. God's glory will one day fill the whole earth. We have God's word to know what is happening, the beginning, the middle, and the end. I'm Lori, and that's our verse of the day. Positive, encouraging K-Love.

0: And that's what we're going to do anywhere. We're going to praise him, whether you're on the road, whether you're getting a coffee.
1: Yep.
0: And we do that on a Happy Dance Friday. Caleb, we are Carlos and Amy, where we focus in on the good things, where God is showing up in our lives, and we celebrate. So what's your happy dance?
2: I actually have a grandson who is 3 years old and is autistic, and he actually said his first word the other day. His mom was cooking supper and turned around and looked at her and went, Mama.
3: Oh, and that was
0: sweet.
3: That will be a moment Mama will never forget.
0: That's right.
2: Praise the Lord on that one.

0: Some of us sing that song like a prayer because it has been a week. But let these moments right here bring you some joy as you hear stories of what God is doing, the good stuff. That's why we do Happy Dance Friday on K-Love. To push back all that negative junk and remind ourselves that God still can, He is still at work, and good things are happening. What is up, Alan? What you got for us?
1: We've got a great Happy Dance. We've been battling a custody hearing for our granddaughter for the past 7 years. And 21st of April, it came to pass that we got her full custody and can do the adoption process next. And we're just happy dancing about the good faithfulness of the good Lord, just being faithful in what He says. Yeah, that's our happy dance for right now.
0: That's a pretty good happy dance.
1: It's just a blessing that the good Lord is, you know, He is faithful in what He says and His promises and His word.
2: Happy dance.
0: Man, somebody needed that today. God is faithful.

0: That right there is all we need to know to celebrate, to happy dance. Mm-hmm. You are perfectly loved, my friend. K-Love, we are Carlos and Amy on a Happy Dance Friday where we celebrate. We set aside the junk of this world as you're scrolling through social media and sometimes you feel like, this is a time to say yes where God is showing up. So tell us your dance.
1: Oh my gosh. So we just bought a house.
2: Hey!
1: We're officially moving in tomorrow, Saturday. Oh my gosh.
2: Oh,
1: yes.
2: Congratulations.
1: Oh my gosh. We blessed the house to God. I mean, it was all Him who gave us the house, you know. We've worked hard for it, but it's all, thank you. Oh. That's my happy dance. We are moving into a home.
3: Happy dance.
2: You know when you were so excited? You just keep going. Like, God is good. Everything is great. Praise the Lord. And you just keep on sharing. Like, that's the vibe that I got from her. Aww.

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1: There's one king. 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Nobody can vote him out. There's one Lord. He establishes himself as the leader of the cosmos, the universe, and the earth. God is so great and so big, he stretched out the expanse of the universes and then put the earth as his footstool. So what we're walking around on, Jesus is just relaxed on. That's how big the God is that you serve. 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All of these continents, all of these countries, all of these powers, and all of these princes are all going to bow at the name of Jesus Christ.
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Her voice is so sweet in that song. Jesus All Along. It's Franny Cash on K-Love. I'm Scott. It's a big weekend. K-Love Fan Awards gets kicked off today. And I'm going to need your help. This is a job too big for any one person to determine. And I'm going to tell you how you can help us determine K-Love's biggest fan next.

0: I need your help to find K-Love's biggest fan. This is too big of a job for one person, and that's why your input on this is so important. I'm Scott. I'm glad you're listening to K-Love. The K-Love Fan Awards are coming up starting this afternoon, and there are people that are coming into Nashville from all over the country for the Fan Awards, and while they are here, I'm going to be on the search to try and determine who amongst them is the biggest K-Love fan of all. And so that's why I need your help. 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If you're not following the K-Love Radio Instagram page, I hope you'll do that. 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And if you haven't voted for the K-Love Fan Awards yet, I hope you'll pop over to K-Love.com when you get the chance and do that before it is too late, y'all.
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2: Hey, K-Love, this is Jamie McDonald, and this is the story behind my new song, Ain't No Way.
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2: 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Have you forgotten about me? But there's no way you're gonna let me down.
3: My God, he's got a history of showing up for me. Ain't no way.
2: 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And that's what Ain't No Way is all about.
3: You gonna fail me now?
4: There was just like a really bad time in our life. My relationship with my mom and everything wasn't super great. I remember her calling and telling me that one day she was sitting in her car and like she was having a really, really bad day. Like she had K-Love on and the song You Say came on and she was like praying. And basically that literally saved her life. And she was like, all right, I'm giving it all up to God at this point. Whatever you say, I'm here for you. It was just like a huge like pivotal turning point in my whole family's life.
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1: long drive, give us 3 minutes. 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
1: K-Love.

0: I just want to tell you I'm going to stop this thing because I am the number one fan of Taylor.
1: I'm Scott. I've been getting so many calls about this since I announced that I was going to be attempting to find Kalo's biggest fan at the Kalo Fan Awards. Why she insists that she's the biggest? Next.

0: I just want to tell you I'm going to stop this thing because I am the number one fan of Taylor.
1: I love it. Why do you say that?
0: Because I've been listening since 2009. A friend of mine told me about Caleb. And I've been listening to it ever since.
1: Oh.
0: Mark, I don't let nobody turn it on my car. I got it on my TV. No. I'm like, don't you touch my radio. And my grandkids listen to it with me. Oh. My kids listen to it now. And my oldest son called last month and got through to you all and asked if they would play a song for his mother because she brought him to the Lord. And we heard it on the K-Love, and it was just amazing.
1: I remember that. I love that. You certainly make a case for being K-Love's biggest fan.
0: Yes, every time I've needed to hear a song, it comes on. I'm like, thank you, Lord. Thank you, Lord.
1: That has everything to do with how God uses this radio station and not us. And I'm just so incredibly grateful.
0: Yeah.

0: Well, I'm one of the biggest. I don't know if I am the biggest, but one of them.
1: This is precisely why I'm going to need your help this weekend at the K-Love Fan Awards. I'm Scott. A lot of people making their case as to why they are K-Love's biggest fan. Why Wayne says that he's one of the biggest? That'd be the sweetest thing you hear. I'll share it with you next.

0: I was listening, and you said about the biggest K-Love fan.
1: Yeah. This weekend, I am enlisting everybody's help to help me determine who is K-Love's biggest fan at the K-Love Fan Awards. You can follow along on the K-Love Radio Instagram or Facebook pages, but I'm going to need everybody's input.
0: Well, I'm one of the biggest. I don't know if I am the biggest, but one of them.
1: Why do you say that?
0: Because you're all my family, and I am the kind of person that, after being through everything I've been through in my life, if any of y'all needed me to take your place so that you would not die, I would do it without hesitation.
1: Wow, Wayne, that's amazing.
0: And that's the truth. It's because of what I've learned through my life and my continuing relationship with God Himself. Hmm. And I've got to the point where everybody, you, everybody, K-Love, everybody is listening. You're all my brothers and sisters. And if you need it, I would lay my life down so you could live.
1: Wayne, you're amazing. I love you, brother. I appreciate that so much. That says so much about who you are as a person. Thank you.
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5: 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Chris Tomlin. That it is to sing praise. And Third Day. 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
6: You know when you are around somebody that is calm and rooted in God. Habakkuk kind of reminds me of that here in 2:14, whereas he says, "For as the waters fill the sea, the earth will be filled with an awareness of the glory of the Lord." In a time of uncertainty, Habakkuk is looking beyond the present and he is proclaiming God's ultimate plan. God's glory will one day fill the whole earth. We have God's word to know what is happening, the beginning, the middle, and the end. I'm Lori, and that's our verse of the day. 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

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And stress loves to tag along. Oh. Kay loves here with songs that help you find your calm, no matter how chaotic the day gets.

Anxious Heart, it's Jeremy Camp on K-Love. I'm Scott. It is graduation season. And some of the advice that you have shared that you got at graduation, some of the sweetest things I've ever heard. Colleen shares what her mom told her graduation day next. Look

0: Hey, good morning. This is Colleen from New Jersey.
1: Well, good morning, Colleen. Thanks for calling K-Love. What is the best bit of graduation advice you ever received?
0: My mom told me graduation day, whatever you're going to be in life, be happy and be the best. Mm. And my father then said, if you're going to be the garbage man, be the best garbage man out there. Own the company. I didn't become a garbage man, but I did become a professional clown. I was in Ringling Brothers.
2: Oh, wow.
0: I'm still a professional clown, Cauliflower the Clown, and I became a nurse, and I own my own geriatric agency for geriatric patients. So I mixed the clowning with my old-timers. My oldest is going to be 100.
2: Wow.
0: And they love it, and I love it. And we pray, and my clients love me, and I love my clients. And it's the best advice Mom gave me. Be the best at what you really feel in your heart. And I know that that's God's calling, that this is what I'm doing, clowning and nursing.
2: I love that. That's so cool. You're the first person I've ever met who is a nursing clown or a clowning nurse.
0: Yeah.
2: I think that's so cool.
0: That a lot.
2: I love that you took your mom's advice to be happy, literally, and you've been clowning around ever since.
0: Since 1995, clowning around. My patients will joke and say, come here, clown.
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4: 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The Bible instructs us to love him with all of our heart, soul, and mind. 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
6: Every morning before the house wakes and the fear starts whispering, I press play on K-Love. The coffee drips. The sun lifts its head, and the first note reaches the place that the biopsy scar can't touch. Doctors speak in scans and numbers. K-Love speaks in hope. Between appointments and what-ifs, I meet God in melodies, promises braided through news, prayer, and a song I didn't know I needed. Positive and encouraging became my battle rhythm, a quiet anthem that steadies my steps every day.

It's amazing how just a few short words can shape your life. I'm Scott. I'm so glad you're listening to K-Love. The words that Brian received at graduation are impacting the lives of people in their most desperate situations. He shares how next.

0: Hi, Scott. One of the quotes I was told at graduation is find a job you love and you'll never work a day in your life and you'll find a way to make a living.
1: Oh, man, that's so good. I have been living that out for years and I am incredibly grateful. That's the advice I gave to all my kids. They're like, I don't know what I'm going to do, Dad. And I was like, hey, listen, find what it is you love and pour yourself into that and it will never feel like work.
0: Yeah, my parents have always told me there's no amount of money you can give for having a great environment and loving what you do every day.
1: What do you do?
0: So I'm a social worker.
1: Oh, man. And you talk about a tough job. I would imagine there are some days that you go home carrying the weight of the world on your shoulders.
0: I see a world that's different than everybody else. And the first thing I tell my wife is, I don't care where we go. I just simply want to see parents love on their kids. Mm. So you can imagine when I see all day long, and especially being one of the males, I have pretty tough cases that usually make the news.
1: I'm so glad that you love your job, and I'm so glad that there are people like you in positions to help others who are having the worst day of their lives. And thank you.
0: I love what I do. I've done it for 15 years now, and I wouldn't change it for the world. I feel like Christ put me in this position for a reason.

If you've ever questioned how much you mean to God, how much he loves you, I'm so glad you're listening to K-Love. I'm Scott. Coming up next, Jaslyn Shears, the advice she got on her graduation day and how it's continued to shape her life ever since.

0: I tried to plan out my whole life. When I graduated, I said, I'm going to go to nursing school. I'm going to get my degree. But God had other plans.
1: And the best graduation advice that Jaslyn got changed everything for her. I'm Scott. I'm so glad you're listening to K-Love. It's amazing sometimes how just a few short words can reshape your life.
0: So I was in high school, and it's actually from the Bible. And as cliche as that sounds, it comes from Jeremiah 29:11. And it just says, for I know the plans that I have for you. And although that's so cliche, and that's literally at every graduation ceremony, like a Christian graduation ceremony, it's just stuck with me that if we try to plan our own life, then we'll never succeed on our own. We always have to rely on God. And so that's always stuck with me. I tried to plan out my whole life. When I graduated, I said, I'm going to go to nursing school. I'm going to get my degree. But God had other plans, and now I'm pursuing education. And God always knows your heart and always knows the desires of your heart.
1: Oh, I'm so glad you shared that. Those are three of my favorite verses in the Bible, where it says that God's thoughts for you are for good and not for evil, that his plans for you are for a hope and a future. And he says that if you will search for him with your whole heart, you're going to find him. And if you cry out to him in prayer, he's going to hear your prayers and he's going to answer them.
0: Yeah, so good.
1: Thanks for what you do. I appreciate you, Jazz.
0: Thank you.
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2: Brandon Lake. Josiah Queen. Lauren Daigle. Jamie McDonald. Phil Wickham. Mercy Me. CeCe Winans, Jeremy Camp,

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2: Some people brought a blind man to Jesus. Some people brought a blind man to Jesus. They begged him to touch the man and heal him. The first thing I notice about this scripture is that the miracle that was performed was not initiated by the person in need, but by those around him. There is no clearer definition of the church than this, that we do not wait for the needs of lost people to be declared before we show up as an answer to meet those needs. The question is, are we willing to initiate the miracle, not just on our behalf, but on behalf of someone close to us? They saw a need and they took action.
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3: God's stories.
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1: God's stories. Celebrating what God is doing.
3: Coming into this world almost didn't happen for Daniel Ritchie. Newborn Daniel didn't have arms.
5: Then they realized also I wasn't breathing. So in that moment, the doctor's immediate gut reaction in realizing that I was medically dead, he asked my father if they wanted to let me go.
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3: And Daniel shares about talented toes he's thankful for. That's at klove.com/godstories.
6: You know when you are around somebody that is calm and rooted in God. Habakkuk kind of reminds me of that here in 2:14, where as he says, for as the waters fill the sea, the earth will be filled with an awareness of the glory of the Lord. In a time of uncertainty, Habakkuk is looking beyond the present and he is proclaiming God's ultimate plan. God's glory will one day fill the whole earth. We have God's word to know what is happening, the beginning, the middle, and the end. I'm Lori, and that's our verse of the day. Positive, encouraging K-Love.

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What can you learn from a man who never made it past the third grade? A lot more than you might realize. I'm Scott. That is coming up next on K-Love.

0: You have been such an inspiration these last couple of days. Thank you for sharing about the best graduation advice you ever received. I'm Scott, and your encouragement has been a gift. Scott, I understand this was advice from your grandfather.
1: And he never made it past the third grade.
0: What did he share with you when you graduated?
1: It doesn't matter if they're the janitor or the CEO. They both deserve the same respect.
0: Yeah, so good, man.
1: It doesn't matter what job you have, whether you are the janitor or the CEO, you always give it the best you've got, because at the end of the day, your name is on it.
0: Mm.
1: The secret to success is not having everything you want, but wanting everything you have.
0: Mm. Your grandfather's a wise man, my friend.
1: Yes, he was. The last piece is the one that really sunk home and is I've tried to live by my entire life. Gratitude makes what you have enough.
0: That's one of the most important lessons I think we can learn, is the importance of counting our blessings and being grateful for what God has given us. It is one thing that science has proven literally transforms your life.
1: If you worry about what you don't have, you don't see what's right in front of you.
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3: Hey, K-Love, it's Chris Tomlin, and this is a story behind my new song, How Good It Is.
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3: 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It's Psalm 100, Psalm 92. The song is filled with God's word and his scripture.
4: How good it is.
3: And I always think there's something really special about when we sing God's word together. 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
5: I just know that each day that I would tune in, it had such a powerful impact, not only in my life, but on my heart and my capability to walk through that dark season with joy and hope. And I think that's the biggest thing that God has spoke to me. And I think he used this station, Instrumental, to be able to say, against all odds, not just surviving the situation, but thriving. And that was amazing to me.
2: This next song has been fixing bad days since it came out. K-Love.

Have you ever looked back at your life and taken inventory of how God was there at twists and turns you never expected? I'm Scott, and there is one K-Love artist who is really excited to share her journey with you. I'll tell you who it is and how you can see it next.

0: There is something that K-Love artist Rachel Lampa has been working on for a very, very long time that she is really excited about sharing.
1: I wanted to let you know that something I have been working on for a very, very long time. It's something that I've put, oh my gosh, my heart and my soul and my entire timeline of my life into, actually. So it's very sacred, very special, something that I'm really proud and excited to show you.
0: I love how authentic and real and down-to-earth Rachel Lampa is. I'm Scott. I'm so excited about this. I had the privilege of playing Rachel Lampa on the radio when she first debuted as a Christian artist years ago at the age of 15. And it has been a long and winding road since then. And it's all part of a brand new K-Love docuseries that is available now at klovondemand.com. It's called Perfectly Loved, Rediscovering Rachel Lampa. And this five-part series follows Rachel's life as a teenager and then shows how even after huge amounts of success, she stepped away from the music industry. And this tells the story why and how God has really helped her find her identity in Christ. And what I love, it's proof for all of us that no season is ever wasted. So when you get the chance, check it out, Perfectly Loved, Rediscovering Rachel Lampa. 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

0: I was listening to you about your biggest fan. I'm going to stump you on this one.
1: Ooh, I can't wait for this. I'm Scott. I'm so glad you're listening to K-Love. Julie reveals who she thinks K-Love's biggest fan is. And it might be the biggest shock of the entire day at the moment.

0: Hi, my name's Julie. I was listening to you about your biggest fan. I'm going to stump you on this one.
1: I'm Scott. I'm so glad you're listening to K-Love, and I want to remind you, I'm going to need your help this weekend determining at the K-Love Fan Awards who K-Love's biggest fan is. You're going to have a chance to vote on Instagram and Facebook. If you don't follow the K-Love Radio Instagram or Facebook page yet, I hope you'll go do that and help a brother out. But Julie, who do you think K-Love's biggest fan is?
0: Your biggest fan is God.
1: Oh.
0: God is your biggest fan.
1: Wow.
0: Yeah.
1: You should have said, you're going to need to sit down for this one. My goodness, Julie. Wow.
0: I was driving.
1: Well, I'm telling you what, you're absolutely right. I'm so humbled that you said that because I'm just so grateful. Every day I get the privilege of sitting here in the studio and hearing stories of how God is using this ministry to change people's life and draw people closer to Jesus. And I don't think you're wrong. I think that nobody is more excited about the way God is using the ministry of K-Love than God. I'm just so grateful that you mentioned that and so grateful for everyone who makes that possible through their love and support of this ministry. You just painted a beautiful picture and I can't say thanks enough.
0: Oh, you're so very welcome. You guys touched my life. Oh my God, I was going through a messy divorce, custody battle. The song was Faith and I think Cutlass sang it. I was listening to it and it just hit the nail on the head. So we'd be going down the highway singing Faith.
2: 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Jamie McDonald. Emerson Day. Ann Wilson. Lauren Daigle. Katie Nicole. Leanna Crawford. CeCe Winans, Tarian, Hope Darst, Blanca. 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
4: In the church calendar, there are 4 weeks of Advent. Hope, peace, love, and joy. Let's talk about hope for a second. In Romans 5, verses 3 through 5 in the CSB, it says, "And not only that, but we also boast in our afflictions because we know that affliction produces endurance. Endurance produces proven character, and proven character produces hope. This hope will not disappoint us because God's love has been poured out in our hearts through the Holy Spirit who was given to us. This hope, the hope that Jesus is who he says he is, the hope that you are not alone in life, this hope doesn't change. But we learn that through suffering. When you suffer, that produces perseverance. Perseverance builds your character. And then when your character is strengthened, that's when this hope gets lit in your heart. So here's why hope matters, because your suffering matters. The things you have been through, do not let them go to waste. As soon as it starts to hurt, you start that clock on that promised cycle."
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5: You know when you are around somebody that is calm and rooted in God. Habakkuk kind of reminds me of that here in 2:14, whereas he says, "For as the waters fill the sea, the earth will be filled with an awareness of the glory of the Lord." In a time of uncertainty, Habakkuk is looking beyond the present and he is proclaiming God's ultimate plan. God's glory will one day fill the whole earth. We have God's word to know what is happening, the beginning, the middle, and the end. I'm Lori, and that's our verse of the day. Positive, encouraging K-Love.

0: She is up for breakout single of the year, Carly Ann Taylor, and Why Should I Worry on K-Love. I'm Scott. If you're going to be at the Fan Awards this weekend, please make sure you come say hello. This is Forrest Frank, and good day.
1: Okay. 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

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You're looking crisp, golden, and ready to rise today. 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Go make this day tap dance in your honor. 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

0: you're feeling empty, if you're lacking purpose, man, give something away that you love. I'm Lori, here with you at K-Love. It's a phenomenon, isn't it? Generosity, that we will give something away of ours, but in return, what we get, far greater. You might give away your money, you might give away your time or your connections, your expertise to others, but what we get back, there is this fulfillment, this purpose that inspires us, that we were being used to help meet that need, that we had something of value that we got to be able to step in and say, here, take mine, use this, let me help you. I think that that's just baked into how God has created us, the giver of all things, the giver of all good gifts. Generosity is Jesus himself giving his life for us. Let there be no greater example in our life. Give it away. They're just things. Give it away. There's just time. Give it away for something greater than we will ever understand. The things that we have here on earth, they are temporary. The things that we will gain in heaven are eternal. Practicing more generosity. Never heard anybody regret it.
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1: 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Natalie Lane, All Joy. Peter Burton, Where Would I Be? Zaria Zachary, Stay. Bay Turner, Somebody's Praying. 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
2: 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Chris Tomlin. And Third Day. 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
3: You know when you are around somebody that is calm and rooted in God. Habakkuk kind of reminds me of that here in 2:14, where as he says, for as the waters fill the sea, the earth will be filled with an awareness of the glory of the Lord. In a time of uncertainty, Habakkuk is looking beyond the present and he is proclaiming God's ultimate plan. God's glory will one day fill the whole earth. We have God's word to know what is happening, the beginning, the middle, and the end. I'm Lori, and that's our verse of the day. Positive, encouraging K-Love.

That point when we are overexhausted, overwhelmed, it's the feeling of that cry you just can't stop. It's like, and the kindness of somebody, a friend, to just go, breathe, breathe, breathe, one step at a time. I kind of think it's that same friend saying, breathe. Fix your eyes on God's truth. That's the K-Love verse of the day. Would love to be your friend today. Check it out at klove.com.

so thankful for the Caleb artist that put their life, their journey, their thoughts into a song. What kindness it is to share that with us. This is Tasha Layton's latest song.

0: 'cause you're good.
1: It's never been a great moment when your camera opens up at the most inopportune time. But what can it teach us with that perspective? I have some thoughts. Would love to share.

0: a lot of us have experienced what it is to be absolutely assaulted by our phones opening up straight to the camera feature. We were not prepared for that. Oh, but what can we learn from it? Let's try to pivot this into the positive. I'm Lori with you here at K-Love. A moment ago, I opened up my phone and the camera was like, gotcha. And it got me. I tell you what, you're not prepared for it. And you're like 25 chins. And that is an intense stare, Lo. Ease up. But all I had to do was literally pick my phone up from underneath me and lift it up. And that very same face that was absolutely offensive. All of a sudden, oh, look at that. Oh, she's pretty. She's nice. She's not mean. Those chins just disappeared. It's just a new angle. It's the same thing, same person. And I guess, I don't know, here's the takeaway. This might be a stretch, but let's just allow it to be that. I'm not sure what you're looking at that you might be offended by. And maybe it's just the perspective. So change the view. Look at it from a different perspective. Get to know that person. Ask them different questions. Have a different conversation. I don't know. You get it. Perspective, that can shift everything.
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2: Now, if I were to view this scripture from the perspective of the blind man, it would encourage me to reevaluate some of my relationships, because the reason the blind man got sight was because he was around people who could see. I'm not saying you need to remove everyone in your life, but I am saying that sometimes vision requires you to recategorize them, because everybody that's with you is not actually for you. Everybody that's with you isn't necessarily interested in your success or you becoming all that God has called and created you to be, because you becoming something better or different would actually incriminate them and they're settling for a mediocre, ordinary life. So they want you to stay the same so they can stay the same and feel comfortable just being the same.
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Life gets busy. We are up, we're down, we're in and out of the car, and you may miss some of the fun here at the Caleb Afternoon Show, and I don't want it, all right? So I want to make sure nobody has any FOMO. I post all the videos and conversations over on our Instagram account, Caleb Afternoon Show. The party's there.

0: us your love.
1: It bears repeating as we enter into this weekend. Let me ask you, how do you plan to rest this weekend? And if you have no plans, let me try to convince you should make them. That's coming up here at K-Lo.
0: Christ is

0: I see what we're doing, and we got to consider some new ways, because some of us are treating exhaustion like it is a personality trait. We got to make some changes. I'm Lori with you here at the Caleb Afternoon Show. I'm not saying that you don't have reason to be exhausted, but we can't exist in that world, because when we treat it like it's a personality trait, we're just accepting something that I don't believe is to the heart of God for you. I mean, God himself, he built Sabbath. He built rest into creation. If you don't know that, the seventh day back in Genesis, God rested from all of the work. And rest by no means is laziness. I think some of us have got that thing where, like, we don't know how to rest because we feel unproductive. We feel like people will judge us. Rubbish. Remove that from the paradigm. Sometimes the most spiritual thing that we can do is to take a nap, to rest our bodies, to drink water, to take a walk, stop answering emails for 5 minutes. So I'm choosing this day to ask you the question, if this is indeed your weekend that we're entering into, what is your plan to rest this weekend? You don't have to tell me what your plan is, but just, would you try it, please? I don't think you'll regret it.
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2: Hey, this is Matthew West. This is the story behind my song, Good. As long as I can remember, I've struggled to fully understand the depths of God's grace. This is what Paul said in Romans 11, verse 6. Since it is through God's kindness, then it is not by their good works, for in that case, God's grace would not be what it really is, free and undeserved.
3: I'm loved because you're good.
4: The radio just quit working, and me and my wife were just driving down the road one day, and it just started playing out of nowhere. And it was K-Love, and I feel like that was the beginning of our journey back to God. My whole family got baptized about a month ago, and we found a church, and it's just like that was like the center point of it all. Like, I feel like that started every bit of it. It was just amazing how it all happened. Like, okay, I hear you, God. I'm listening. We're just so joyful now, so thankful for everything that you've done for us.
1: Okay, this is the moment.
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Who will be taking home the trophies? That's up to you over at klove.com. This guy's nominated. It's Josiah Queen. Oh.

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1: You broke through a thousand fences, been rescued from a thousand ditches.

What's one thing that you miss when you were walking through a difficult season of your life? Because it might just encourage your heart to go, oh, it's back. Maybe I am healing. That's next after Mercy Me here at the K-Love Afternoon Show. Make it.

0: You'll know you're healing when your weirdo comes out to play. I'm Lori, your resident weirdo here at the K-Love Afternoon Show. It was probably an Instagram reel that I saw the other day, and somebody was doing a fun, funky, I don't know, they were being a weirdo on their Instagram reel. And the thing about when I say you're weirdo, it's like your fun, your playfulness, your whimsy. You don't care if anybody else thinks you're weird. You're just who you are and you're okay with it. And when we are going through difficult seasons of life, we're in survival mode. We are numb in a lot of those circumstances. And our fun, whimsy, weirdo, that's not survival, man. That's kind of, it feels almost like a luxury to exist in that space. It gets forgotten and buried. But I tell you what, when that weirdo comes back out to play, it's like, oh, where you been, old friend? I guess this means God is healing me from the inside out in really beautiful ways. And I've been experiencing that in my own life lately. Dance parties in the bathroom in the morning, walking past a mirror, checking myself out, being like, hey, you. I mean, it's the stupidest stuff. I don't need to explain my weirdo to you. You've got your own. But that's a good celebration. And if your weirdo has never gone anywhere, praise be. Praise be for the life that you have been able to live. But if you know what I'm talking about. And that weirdo is coming back. Man, I give God all the praise.
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1: 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Hope Darst and Josh Baldwin, Mighty Name of Jesus. 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
2: You know when you are around somebody that is calm and rooted in God. Habakkuk kind of reminds me of that here in 2:14, where as he says, for as the waters fill the sea, the earth will be filled with an awareness of the glory of the Lord. In a time of uncertainty, Habakkuk is looking beyond the present and he is proclaiming God's ultimate plan. God's glory will one day fill the whole earth. We have God's word to know what is happening, the beginning, the middle, and the end. I'm Lori, and that's our verse of the day. Positive, encouraging K-Love.

We're cooking up something good here at K-Love, and we need some extra chefs in the kitchen. What I mean by that is you can help pick the music. Mm-hmm. That's what I'm talking about. You can be a K-Love insider by texting the word VOTE to 21947. You can get

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0: grateful for you.
1: So they tell us that how we deal with money today is traced back to our very first memory and the emotion that we felt around money. Fear is the emotion I remember. Great. And honestly, that tracks for me. I'm Lori here at the K-Love Afternoon Show. I remember sitting on the floor of my dad's office. It was a converted garage space that my dad had thrown up some walls, and he was running his own company. And I remember a big book of checks that he was writing, but it was his sigh at a certain point that whatever I was doing, if I was reading or coloring, I don't know, but I lifted my head up. Dad, are you okay? Is everything okay? He goes, I don't know, Lo. I don't know if we're going to be able to make it. We might have to sell the house and move. And there was such a fear of like, what's happening? What's wrong? What? And that fear is what I remember, that instability, insecurity, I still carry as an adult. And that might be something that you are well akin to for your own life. But I think of what we're modeling for kids these days. What are we modeling in sense of the emotion that's connected to the money? And what maybe do we need to even consider changing? Obviously, modeling gratitude and generosity, patience, impulse control. Ooh, that's a good one. That's a good one. What's the emotion that drives these impulse buys? And what do we need to be able to surrender there? Those lessons that will shape their adulthood, their future, long before their paycheck does.
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3: Hey guys, Phil Wickham here. I've got a brand new song out called It Really Is Amazing Grace. But it's not really brand new. I'm just taking that beautiful hymn that we all know and love, Amazing Grace, added a new chorus and a new bridge to it.
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5: I don't even know how I started listening to K-Love. I just came across it, I guess. They had the message for today. They said, whatever you're going through, you got to find the good in your bad situation. Honestly, I was getting mad every time that I heard it. I raised my hand to the sky, and I yelled out to God. I was like, where's the good in this? Tell me, I've lost everything. For the first time in my life, I heard him say, would you have come back if not for this? And whew, that is the day that changed my life. I told God, I said, you know, I don't know how it's going to look doing life your way, but I can't do it my way anymore, and I gave my life to him.
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0: the last thing this world needs to see is a bunch of Christians with their armor on pretending that they're perfect, because that's not attractive. But when we're the first ones who step in the light and say, hey, I'm far from perfect, but let me tell you about a perfect love that never stops working on me.
1: In case you missed it here at the K-Love Afternoon Show, I'm Lori. Had a conversation recently with Matthew West about the danger of trying to keep up appearances of perfection with others.
2: I'm not trying to take this into a dark place, but when we have those places where we're like, I'm not perfect. I haven't learned this yet about God. I haven't practiced that. We keep that to ourselves because we continue to perform. We continue to put off something. But I look around, and as you're even sharing that, I'm thinking how many times we have seen people fall in their character, in their integrity, in marriages and churches and money and whatever it would be. And I think part of that, my heart goes out to them because I'm like, you were struggling for so long, but you kept that facade up.
0: Yeah.
2: But that can become dangerous.
0: Sure.
2: And so sometimes the braver thing and the healthiest thing is for us to admit those places of, I'm still learning this.
0: Yeah. It's funny, my daughter's here today. I try to remember my relationship with my daughters when I remember what it's like to be loved by God, to say, man, if my daughter has a bad day or a good day, I don't love her any less or any more. I just love her.
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5: Have you ever heard the phrase, lightning never strikes the same place twice? Well, it turns out it's a myth. 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And did you know the Empire State Building has been hit 100 times a year? Here's another myth. God doesn't care about my suffering. When pain is present, God is somehow absent. But listen to 1 Peter 1:8. It says, so when your faith remains strong through many trials, it will bring you much praise and glory and honor on the day when Christ Jesus is revealed to the whole world. 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So even when life is getting worse, you can become better. Your suffering does not mean that God has given up on you. It means he's preparing you for a greater future. Don't buy into the myth that God has abandoned you. 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
8: When David Nasser was just 9 years old, he and his family became a target during the violent Iranian Revolution of 1979.
9: I felt like God hated me, and so I was just hating him back. People that represented his name really brought a lot of harm and confusion and trauma onto my life.
8: His family narrowly escaped, and little did he know he was on his way to the arms of Jesus.
9: Nine-year-old little boy has no idea that God is actually rescuing his family. When he's just thinking, we're getting away from God, but God is going, you're actually not getting away from me. I'm actually the one holding you.
8: Nasser now preaches the gospel across the world, including serving the exploding underground church in Iran, using his story to communicate God's love to thousands.
9: The greatest thing that the American dream offered me was Christ. He will give you so much bigger than the American dream. He will give you the hope of heaven.
8: For the full story, go to klove.com/godstories.
1: You know when you are around somebody that is calm and rooted in God. Habakkuk kind of reminds me of that here in 2:14, whereas he says, for as the waters fill the sea, the earth will be filled with an awareness of the glory of the Lord. In a time of uncertainty, Habakkuk is looking beyond the present and he is proclaiming God's ultimate plan. God's glory will one day fill the whole earth. We have God's word to know what is happening, the beginning, the middle, and the end. I'm Lori, and that's our verse of the day. Positive, encouraging K-Love. Give me your-

you are right to be excited for this year's Kayla Fan Awards, hosted by Sadie Robertson Huff and this young lady, Miss Lauren Daigle. Two Louisiana ladies. You don't know what's going to happen up on that stage, but we're going to be there for the ride. Here she is on Kayla with Thank God I Do.

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0: If you suffer from the 2 a.m. wake-up call, your mind racing, the worry constricting your chest, what's the good news that we can speak to that moment? 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
1: Yeah, Mr.

0: your brain has been speed running worst case scenarios at 2 a.m., this might be for you. I'm Lori, here with you at the Caleb Afternoon Show. I know those wake-up calls. I know that feeling in your chest, the worry, kind of the panic, just the, how do I figure this out? How do I solve this? And I also know what God says to us through his word, the Bible. Jesus said, tomorrow has enough trouble of its own. Do not be anxious for anything, but pray. Prayer is simply talking to God. What is it that you are worried about? What are the scenarios that are whirling through your head? In the very same way that we might count sheep, that we could list out to God this and this and this and this and this and this and then this and then this. This is worrying me. This is what's causing the panic. This feels heavy. Jesus hears your prayers. And maybe the thing that we then say next is, God, would you grant me sleep? Maybe it's just the words, and then our body and our mind follows those words to rest. God gives us the daily bread, the picture of manna, and the instruction not to store up the bread for tomorrow, but just take what you need for today. Today, in this moment, God, I need rest. So here's the list of the things I am worried about and the rest that I need. Would you grant that to me?
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0: excess, the places that we fall short, that's when God's perfect love shows up and loves us perfectly.
1: Every morning before the house wakes and the fear starts whispering, I press play on K-Love. The coffee drips, the sun lifts his head, and the first note reaches the place that the biopsy scar can't touch. Doctors speak in scans and numbers, K-Love speaks in hope. Between appointments and what-ifs, I meet God in melodies, promises braided through news, prayer, and a song I didn't know I needed. Positive and encouraging became my battle rhythm, a quiet anthem that steadies my steps every day.
2: Wait for it. 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

0: There is something that only about 5% of men do now. But the experts are telling us that in 20 years, 80% of you dudes will be doing this thing. Sticks, guesses?
1: Oh, getting rid of our ugly dad shorts.
0: I'll tell you what it is. You're going to be one of them, dude. That's next.

0: guys, if you don't do this thing already, statistically speaking, 80% of you will all be doing this regularly in 20 years. Sticks, any guesses as to what this is?
1: My brain is already going to like, what do we do that's ticking off women these days?
0: No, it's not a bad thing. It's a good thing.
1: Oh.
0: It's a good thing. I'm Lori, by the way, here at the K-Love Afternoon Show. Let me just put it out there. Let me just ask you, because I'm not sure. I actually don't know which category you're in right now.
1: Great.
0: I have a hunch. When was the last time that you, gentlemen, ever got a pedicure?
1: Lori, my word, do you not know me? Never.
0: Okay, that was my hunch. I was listening to a podcast the other night in the middle of the night, and they were talking about this untapped market for men getting pedicures. And they said, listen, about 5% of men now, but in 20 years, 80% of men will be getting pedicures regularly.
1: Untapped market. If this comes with some steak and potatoes, I might be in.
0: Okay, that was the whole point. It's the hustle. You're a hustler. You're always looking at like, what's the side hustle?
1: This is not it.
0: There's no competition. There's no salons that are targeting men getting the calluses cut off their feet, their toenails trimmed, and their cuticles snipped up. Oh, all right?
1: All right, guys.
0: They're just putting it out there.
1: I call my dudes up, like, hey, guys, saddle up. You want to go get some pedicures?
0: Listen, have you ever touched a freshly pedicured foot? You'll never go back.
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4: You know who had some serious courage? Gideon. Starting in Judges 6, verse 11, we see him threshing his wheat while hiding out in a wine press. An angel of the Lord appeared and said, "The Lord is with you, mighty warrior." Gideon was surprised because he was hiding, which is not your typical

0: belonged to the weakest clan, and he was the weakest of the weakest clan. You know what was happening there? Gideon was looking at himself and his own abilities rather than looking at God and believing that he was who he says he is. You are deeply loved and called to be courageous by a God who is perfect and perfectly trustworthy. If you feel unqualified, look upward to Jesus, who is exactly who he says he is, who defeated death itself, and who gives you what you need.
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2: You know when you are around somebody that is calm and rooted in God. Habakkuk kind of reminds me of that here in 2:14, where as he says, "For as the waters fill the sea, the earth will be filled with an awareness of the glory of the Lord." In a time of uncertainty, Habakkuk is looking beyond the present and he is proclaiming God's ultimate plan. God's glory will one day fill the whole earth. We have God's word to know what is happening, the beginning, the middle, and the end. I'm Lori, and that's our verse of the day. Positive, encouraging K-Love.

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We got through the week together. I am Lori saying goodbye, hasta la vista, from the K-Love Afternoon Show. 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

You know, it is always nice to reach another Friday, another weekend together. I'm grateful that you're here. I'm Christina, positive, encouraging. 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

0: I love Lucy. 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Like, I love Lucy. I don't know.
1: You watch I Love Lucy? That's your favorite? Yes. That's one of your favorite shows?
0: Yes. We are actually watching it all the time on Paramount.
1: What? Who got you hooked on I Love Lucy?
0: Yes, my parents are always having me watch the old stuff. My dad had me watch Sandlot once.
1: Your parents are doing something right. I just feel that.
0: Yeah. They listen to like Elvis, like not Elvis Presley, like just old songs, like which one is a Stray Cat? Stray Cats. I don't know, something like that.
1: Now, I don't know that song, I don't think, but I'm so glad that you do. Rosie, like for real, that's just so fascinating to me. Yeah. Hey, listen, tell your parents thank you for exposing you to some, you know, just older things so you can appreciate what was and what is now. But I think that's really cool that you love I Love Lucy and some older music. They're doing a great job. Tell your mom and dad they're doing a great job.
0: Thank you.
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2: 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Lauren Daigle. Jamie McDonald. 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
3: As a dad myself, who waited 7 years for my first child, somebody asked me, would you do it again? And I was like, absolutely, which sparked kind of this idea in my mind. Jesus endured the most horrific death of all, and he's a better dad than I am. So he would have said yes without skipping a beat for us. And I just thought that was a really powerful perspective.
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5: There was just like a really bad time in our life. My relationship with my mom and everything wasn't super great. I remember her calling and telling me that one day she was sitting in her car and like she was having a really, really bad day. Like she had Caleb on and the song You Stay came on and she was like praying. And basically that literally saved her life. And she was like, all right, I'm giving it all to God at this point. Whatever you say, I'm here for you. It was just like a huge, like pivotal turning point in my whole family's life.
6: 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I got heaven on my mind. Chris Tomlin. That it is to and Third Day. 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
7: You know when you are around somebody that is calm and rooted in God. Habakkuk kind of reminds me of that here in 2:14, whereas he says, for as the waters fill the sea, the earth will be filled with an awareness of the glory of the Lord. In a time of uncertainty, Habakkuk is looking beyond the present and he is proclaiming God's ultimate plan. God's glory will one day fill the whole earth. We have God's word to know what is happening, the beginning, the middle, and the end. I'm Lori, and that's our verse of the day. Positive, encouraging K-Love.

0: It ain't easy to do this, but we're going to do this together, me and you. Mm-hmm. We are going to give God a permit to be all up in our business. Woo, Lord Jesus. Okay.
1: I've

0: Angela.
1: Hey, I'm Christina. You know what? I feel like this is the kind of song that I'm going to have to listen to every time. No matter what, I have to listen. It's Franny Cash on K-Love.

Oh, go ahead. Tuck these words away because this is important. Psalm 103:8. The Lord is merciful and loving, slow to become angry. He does not keep on rebuking, and he is not angry forever.

0: don't know. I just like it. I just like to know what you do on a day to day. So yeah, Brad, what's your thing?
1: I'm sales at an electric supply store.
0: Oh, okay. Have you been doing this a long time?
1: No, I've never done it before. I know nothing about the electrical system, and I'm learning a lot.
0: Man, how does that feel? You know, when you step into something brand new, but how does that feel to you now? What's going on in your head every day?
1: I'm nervous. I'm scared that, you know, I'm not going to learn fast enough. I'm not going to pick it up fast enough to be able to stay. But I pray every morning for God to give me the knowledge and the wisdom and the memory I need to keep this job. And it seems like daily I remember more and more.
0: Yes to that. And here's what I hear in you is this surrendered, humbled heart. And to me, that is always the ticket. That's always the green light with God. I think it's so sweet that you are in this position, brand new to you, and daily you're learning. That really is very special. I just hope you know that.
1: Thank you.
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1: Hey, if you're okay with it, I just want to say a quick prayer over you as we head into this weekend. I'm Christina, by the way. Lord, thank you. We acknowledge you. We recognize that you are a part of life in every way, but we want you to be a part of life in this way, this weekend. We invite you into every encounter, and every conversation, every plan that we have made, the things that we are celebrating, the things that we are still feeling very sorrowful about. We need you. And Lord, I thank you that you would breathe into places that seem limp and lifeless and do something that you will be remembered for. Thank you, Jesus. Amen.

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0: Okay, I'm out here in these K-Love streets, also known as the K-Love offices, and ran into a couple of our K-Love pastors. Pastor Adam, what is it like for you as a pastor? What is your chill time like?
1: I enjoy smoking meat. I love cooking briskets and turkeys and ribs and things like that. So, yeah, that's one of my little hobbies I have on the side that I absolutely love.
0: Look, that's one of your K-Love pastors right there talking about smoking meat. Listen, we thank God for the men of God who know what they're doing on a grill or a smoker or whatever you put protein on, okay? They're out here doing the work of the Lord. Yes! Yes!
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0: got them. The songs you want to hear over and over and over again. And you want to tell somebody. 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
1: They

0: I don't know how old he is, but I'm guessing in his 20s. He called me earlier. He said he's getting married soon. And like, hey, Christina, you got some advice? Throw it my way. So I went to one of my K-Love colleagues, Brian, who's been married 20 years. And I just said, hey, if you were sitting across from this young man, what would you say?
1: Pray your priorities. So
0: wait, say that again.
1: Pray your priorities.
0: Ooh, pray your priorities.
1: So God, your wife, your kids, your work.
0: God, spouse, kids, work.
1: In that order. Very specific. That's biblical.
0: Yes.
1: So, and if you pray with those four in mind in that order, mm-hmm. your brain puts them in that priority. So when things arise, the overtime, the work, the hours, the kids, the events, and everything else, mm-hmm. your wife comes before all of that. Now, I will be 100% honest and say that I'm not always good at that. Mm. There are days where I don't put my wife first. That's going to happen. We know we can see when each other are struggling. We know when we need whatever we need. It could be just moments alone. She does that for me. I can do that for her. And and it kind of puts you in tune with each other and what you guys need.
0: Oh, my gosh. That is gold. I'm just saying, pray your priorities in a marriage, both men and women.
1: Yeah, spouse
0: it's
1: either
0: just
1: way.
0: God, spouse, mm-hmm. yep. kids, everything else yep. after that. And that's the order. And when things are in order, things mm-hmm. are in order.
1: Yeah.
2: K-Love, 1 minute of encouragement. Max Lucado.
3: God sought you. He searched you out. Before you knew you needed adopting, he'd already found the papers. For God knew his people in advance, and he chose them to become like his son, so that his son would be the firstborn among many brothers and sisters. What's more, he covered the adoption fees. God sent him, speaking of Christ, to buy freedom for us who were slaves to the law, so that he could adopt us as his very own children. You see, the moment we accept his offer, we go from orphans to heirs. Heaven knows no stepchildren or grandchildren. You and Christ share the same will. What he inherits, you inherit. You are headed home.
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4: You know when you are around somebody that is calm and rooted in God. Habakkuk kind of reminds me of that here in 2:14, where as he says, for as the waters fill the sea, the earth will be filled with an awareness of the glory of the Lord. In a time of uncertainty, Habakkuk is looking beyond the present and he is proclaiming God's ultimate plan. God's glory will one day fill the whole earth. We have God's word to know what is happening, the beginning, the middle, and the end. I'm Lori, and that's our verse of the day. Positive, encouraging K-Love. It's like it was-

Let me tell you, this just came to mind because this is a real thing that we battle. Whatever has been trying to steer you away from believing what you believe, standing on what you know to stand on, this is the combat. These words, this song, come on.

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